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0: A judge issuing a key ruling in the trial of Luigi Mangione, the suspect charged with killing UnitedHealthcare CEO Brian Thompson in New York City last year. Here's Fox's Eric Sean with the very latest.
13: The key piece of evidence, the alleged murder weapon, will be allowed in. But the judge threw out other evidence against Luigi Mangione. New York State Judge Gregory Carroll ruled that Altoona, Pennsylvania police illegally searched Mangione's backpack when he was arrested. Because they had not received a search warrant, Mangione was nabbed as he was sitting at the McDonald's, and police officer Christy Wasser looked through his backpack. She then took that backpack to the police station. Judge Carroll ruled the search at McDonald's was not legal, and what was found there will not be allowed at the trial. He's excluding the gun magazine with bullets, cell phone, passport, wallet, and a computer chip.
0: Mangione has pleaded not guilty to the charges against him. His state murder trial is set to begin on September 8th. An Iraqi national is facing charges in federal court in New York, accused of plotting more than a dozen terror attacks in response to U.S. and Israeli strikes on Iran. Here's Fox's Alexis McAdams reporting from New York City.
14: The DOJ says it wasn't a question of if this was going to happen, these terror attacks, but just a question of when it would. And the feds believe it was possibly going to happen any day. So now 32-year-old Mohammed al-Sadi is facing federal charges here. According to the DOJ, the senior commander of an Iranian-backed terrorist group has been involved in nearly 20 attacks that were either being planned out or had happened already. That includes the attempted murder of two Jewish men in the UK. That happened just earlier this month, not long ago. So this is all ongoing, this investigation. Investigators say a Somali-born British citizen there stabbed two men in London.
0: Officials also claiming the suspect planned bombings in the United States, Canada, and Europe. The suspect claimed he was a political prisoner and a prisoner of war. He now could face life in prison if convicted. In New York, I'm John Saucier, and this is Fox News.
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4: A government website that aims to allow users to buy drugs at a discount is expanding and will include hundreds of new prescriptions.
5: Trump Rx, a government site launched earlier this year, is partnering with direct-to-consumer pharmacies to make hundreds of prescriptions, including generics, available at lower cost for Americans.
6: For generations, drug prices have only gone up, and under my administration, for the first time in history, drug prices are coming down, and they are coming down very, very dramatically and substantially.
5: President Trump has announced several most favored nations deals with drug makers, reducing prices in the U.S. for what those drugs are sold for in other developed countries. At the White House, Jared Halpern, Fox News.
4: Well, a judge issuing a key ruling in the trial of Luigi Mangione. He's charged in the deadly shooting of UnitedHealthcare CEO Brian Thompson in New York City last year. Fox's Eric Shawn.
7: The key piece of evidence, the alleged murder weapon, will be allowed in, but the judge threw out other evidence against Luigi Mangione. New York State Judge Gregory Carroll ruled that Altoona, Pennsylvania police illegally searched Mangione's backpack when he was arrested. Because they had not received a search warrant, Mangione was nabbed as he was sitting at the McDonald's, and police officer Christy Wasser looked through his backpack. She then took that backpack to the police station. Judge Carroll ruled the search at McDonald's was not legal, and what was found there will not be allowed at the trial. He's excluding the gun magazine with bullets, cell phone, passport, wallet, and a computer chip.
4: Mangione has pleaded not guilty. Congo is taking more measures to combat an outbreak of the Ebola virus. More treatment centers are opening. The World Health Organization is sending in more experts. The outbreak has killed nearly 120 people. On Wall Street today, stocks finishing mixed, the Dow gaining nearly 160 points, while the NASDAQ fell 134, S&P 500 and just over 5 points. I'm Tom Graham, and this is Fox News.
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18: Democrats are desperate for anything they can put forward at this point, anything that they can sell to the American people. But here's the problem. It turns out when they get to the whiteboard with their dry erase markers, when they start writing those things down, the bullet points are all deeply, deeply totalitarian and anti-democratic.
19: Look, this is a moment where there are no bad ideas. A no bad idea brainstorm is what I'd like to call it. And in that no bad ideas brainstorm, we talk about what we need to do and think about doing around the Electoral College. We talk about the idea of Supreme Court reform, which includes expanding the Supreme Court. We invite a conversation about multi-members districts. Let's talk about statehood for Puerto Rico and D.C. These are the things I think that we've got to do. We've got to neutralize these

0: Strait's 74th birthday today. The King. And yet another song written by the great poet Dean Dillon and Carson Chamberlain. When you're seven, you're in seventh heaven. If I saw that written, my friend Dub Miller, who's a singer-songwriter, I have many times pondered, what is it about George Strait that makes him so special? And people get mad at me for this. They get really upset. I'm trying to dig into the fundamental. That's like asking, hey, I really love this cake that was determined to be the greatest cake of all time. I need to understand what the taste is that I need to understand why this combination of flavors is making it better. You can't have that. Why are you? It's the greatest. I need to. So people will say, well, it's the lyrics. Okay, but there are songs that other people have recorded that weren't a hit for them. Well, it's his voice. I don't think his voice is so different than the other neoclassical guys of the era. What is it? Because Clint Black has a great voice. Mark Chestnut has a great voice. Tracy Byrd has a great voice. And they all were very successful. What made him the king? And my friend Dub Miller said, it's vocal phrasing. I'd never heard that musical term before, vocal phrasing. It is where he raises his voice and lowers his voice. It is the way he says things. It's when he pauses. It's the lilt. It's the pacing. It is that unique delivery he offers that for whatever reason is pleasing to our ears. And I think he's right. State of Louisiana said to the swamp, enough, enough. Bill Cassidy, your boy, your swamp boy, who wanted to take down Donald Trump, he didn't even make the runoff primary. He was one of seven Republicans to vote in favor of convicting Donald Trump during his second impeachment trial, and he paid for it. ABC News.
1: Republican Senator Bill Cassidy lost his bid for a third term after two primary challengers finished ahead of him. Now, Cassidy, the incumbent, got about 25% of the vote. No elected senator has lost a primary since 2012, and this was a major victory for President Trump. Cassidy drew the president's ire 5 years ago as one of the Republicans who voted to impeach Trump during that second trial. And in this race, Trump endorsed Representative Julia Letlow, who posted the strongest finish with about 45% of the vote. She'll now face off with State Treasurer John Fleming in a June 27th runoff. Cassidy's campaign acknowledged this race was sort of Julia's to lose in the first round. However, the senator was confident that he'd make a runoff. And this was a test of the weight of the Trump endorsement in a solidly red state. The president getting revenge on another one of his perceived political enemies, cheering Cassidy's loss on social media, writing, "Disloyalty to the man who got him elected is now part of legend." Now, what's interesting here is Cassidy's loss means just three of the 17 Republicans who voted to convict or impeach President Trump in 2021 after January 6th are still in office on Capitol Hill. The rest either retired, are retiring, or have lost primaries.
0: Interesting. It's interesting that the Houston Chronicle and other liberal newspapers offer endorsements in the Republican primary, and they always endorse the candidate, the Republican, who they most like. And then in November, when that Republican, the same one they endorsed in the primary, is up against the Democrat, they then endorse the Democrat over the Republican. They want to have their cake and eat it too. So they don't want the Republican to win, let's say, the U.S. Senate seat from Texas. They want the Democrat to win. And they'll write articles all year long. Republicans are bad, Democrats are good. But then in the Republican primary, they'll be for the person who is least MAGA, most establishment, because they can work with the establishment. Remember, the Democrats can work with the establishment. They're good with the establishment. The establishment is how we were overrun with illegal immigration. The establishment was how we ended up with Bob Dole, then George W. Bush in 8 years of forever wars, then John McCain is our nominee, then Mitt Romney is our nominee, then they wanted Jeb Bush. So you have these editorial boards at these liberal newspapers endorsing in Republican primaries, that's who you know not to vote for. Whoever your enemy wants is who you don't want. That's the way that works. So, of course, they've endorsed John Cornyn. Meanwhile, Attorney General Ken Paxton announces that Texas Children's Hospital will create the country's first detransition clinic after they have had to pay $10 million to settle a state investigation into sex change care at their health system. They also agreed to fire five doctors who pushed transition care. So this is why Ken Paxton will win the Republican nomination to be the U.S. Senator from Texas. And this is why some people, including Republicans, hate him. Because as Attorney General, he went after Texas Children's Hospital, a fine establishment institution that provides fantastic care for children. But they were also engaged in allowing, this is where you get to, this left wing. There are a lot of supposed Republicans, solid, rich, socially prominent Republicans in business, corporate, church, and politics, who will allow the left to get away with everything. They will impose DEI. They will do things that will shock you because they're not things that you stand for. And when someone like Trump or Paxton brings it up and demands that it stop, there will be plenty of Republicans who will try to destroy you from within your own party. And that's what they've done to Ken Paxton. I'll tell you that story. I'll play that story and tell you the details. This is a big deal in Houston. It's a big win for Paxton. It's a big deal in Houston coming up. If you go to MichaelLikesGold.com, MichaelLikesGold.com, you will see a picture of me. And I'm going to be completely honest, it's a goofy picture of me. I don't like it. I'm going to have them change it out. For years, I used a picture of me with my long hair, my long beard, and I look more like Waylon Jennings. I have a cigar, and it's cool. And I had just gotten some new glasses, and it looks dorky. You can decide for yourself. I get it. But the folks at Gold Co. asked one of our producers, hey, can you send me a picture of Michael? 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And I'm telling you ahead of time, I hate the photo.
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4: Fox News, I'm Tom Rigotti. A deadly shooting at the San Diego Islamic Center. Three people were killed, plus the two gunmen from self-inflicted gunshot wounds. Police are investigating the attack as a hate crime. San Diego Mayor Todd Gloria.
5: My heart is with every person that is impacted by this horrific tragedy. No one in our city should live in fear because of their identity, their faith, or their place of learning.
4: No one in a school at the center was harmed. President Trump calling off a planned attack on Iran at the request of Arab Gulf states, saying serious negotiations are underway to end the war. Fox's Ashley Webster reports the regime's closure of the Strait of Hormuz is having a massive impact economically.
6: The logjam of stranded vessels continues in the Strait of Hormuz, with the global economy taking a $14 billion hit every day it remains closed.
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17: If you are to learn about Houston City Council votes, or the very pulse of America itself, it's a broadcast for all people. The devoted, the curious, even the skeptics who swear they'll never tune in, yet can't bring themselves to turn away. For the haters, it's the sore tooth yet can't help from tonguing. In an age of noise and clamor, one man's cadence commands. Smooth, dry, anchored in the ordinary, but reaching for the timeless. The microphone is his field, the airwaves his stadium. 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

0: and he and three others were driven to a local mall. They were told they could wander the stores and were asked to return to a designated meeting spot. Hours later, all the inmates came back, except Lester Eubanks, and he hasn't been seen since.
1: He had a full plan. The guy had a plan.
2: I was just astounded that this could actually happen.
0: There were many years when it seemed like no one was even looking for Lester. But recently, his whereabouts have become the focus of the U.S. Marshals Service, the federal agents who track fugitives. The case is testing the marshals.
3: Those nine lives are running out, and we're going to catch up with Lester.
0: And is being urged on by those hurt most by Lester's crime.
4: He's had enough free time. He confessed to the crime, and his time is up.
0: I'm Sunny Hostin with ABC News. Over the past year, a team from the ABC News investigative unit joined the search for Lester Eubanks. They uncovered new leads, possible sightings, and at every turn found resistance from those who want Lester Eubanks to be forgotten. What they've uncovered is a case that's about more than murder. It's about family loyalty, a life on the run, and a first-hand look and how the U.S. Marshals are trying to solve one of the oldest fugitive cases in American history. Now, they may be closer than ever. From ABC News.
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10: 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I'm gonna get some real gone love that'll drive a cool cat wild. I gotta move, roll it right on down.

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6: 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A black man from the projects comes forward with information about the case.
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6: But out of nowhere, he goes from star witness to prime suspect.
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6: 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Lee Harris is sentenced to 90 years.
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6: Behind bars, Lee finds an unlikely ally in his cellie, Robert. The pair are like chalk and cheese. There's no way their paths would ever cross on the outside. But as a fellow inmate, Robert sees through the lies and vows to do the unthinkable. Clear Lee's name.
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14: Just before midnight on Saturday, February 19th, 2005, Danielle Imbo and her friend Richard Patrone left a crowded Philadelphia bar. The two 30-somethings planned to walk to Richard's truck and drive home, but they never made it.
15: It does not make sense. 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
14: The two were never seen again.
16: Not just them, but a truck disappeared into the ether.
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17: No one had a motive to kill them.
14: Those same questions frustrated law enforcement. The FBI called it murder for hire.
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17: Both of them weren't the target. One of them was the target. The other one was wrong place, wrong time.
14: But which victim was the intended target and why?
18: It was definitely murder for hire for Danielle, not for Richard.
15: You're right, it could be. But it also could be something your son did too.
18: 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No one.
15: He's your son. And in your eyes, he's innocent. But in my eyes, he's just some guy my sister was with.
14: Fingers were pointed, allegations were made, and lines were drawn.
15: That drove the wedge between the families.
14: What happened to Danielle and Richard?
19: I think that whatever happened to my dad and Danielle was planned and orchestrated and thought out.
14: I'm Andrea Gunning. In this series, I dig into my own investigation to find answers for the families and get justice for Richard and Danielle.
15: I just want some peace from my sister's soul, and I want some peace from my mother.
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12: You know, America's produced like lots and lots of stuff. 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The fact of the matter is all day long, every day, there are warehouses full of stuff getting just pushed off a cliff. All day, every day.
10: That's Ian Nagoski, who runs the Canary Records label.
12: A friend of mine said that what he loves is being the guy standing at the edge of the cliff, waving his arms, going, wait, no, let me look at those first before you throw them away. I think there might be some good stuff in there. I think there might be some stories. I don't think we should throw all those away yet.
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7: 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Next week on Netflix, Wednesday, the second season premiere of A Good Girl's Guide to Murder, as well as the fourth season finale of Perfect Match. Next Thursday on Netflix, the season two debut of the four seasons starring Tina Fey, Will Forte, Coleman Domingo, and more. Next Friday on Netflix, the launch of the reality show Calabasas Confidential, as well as the Spanish documentary on tennis star Rafael Nadal titled Rafa. Next Monday on Acorn TV, the start of the psychological thriller Summer Water. Next Wednesday on Amazon Prime Video, the launch of the new Marvel series Spider-Noir starring Nicolas Cage. Next Thursday on Hulu, the season two premiere of Deli Boys. Next Thursday over on Paramount Plus, the fourth season launch of Criminal Minds Evolution. And next Friday on Apple TV, the series start of Star City, as well as the John Travolta film Propeller One Way Night Coach.
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14: It's August 2023, a county government meeting in Pennsylvania's Lehigh Valley. A young woman, early 20s, steps up to the mic to speak.
15: My two-month-old son was happily drinking milk from his bottle when he quickly started choking, turned blue, and went limp. My boyfriend transported our son to the changing table as I grabbed an anti-choking device and my boyfriend began assembling it. Two pumps of the device and my son was conscious, gasping for air and coughing up milk.
14: They all went to the ER to make sure the baby was okay.
15: But upon arriving at Lehigh Valley Hospital, the diagnosis quickly became something so different.
14: One of the doctors had a theory.
15: She stated to my father and mother-in-law that we are young, first-time parents who got frustrated with our baby and violently shook him to make him stop crying, and a confession would only make things easier for us.
14: The parents were told to leave the hospital without their son, and he wouldn't come home for 7 whole months.
15: I'm a postpartum mom dealing with the grief and the trauma of my son being ripped from my arms, and I'm a mom who lost everything in less than 24 hours due to one doctor's misdiagnosis. Enough is enough.
14: And then the next person speaks, and the next one. The stories they tell form a pattern of parents walking into a Lehigh Valley hospital to get help for a child, only to leave without them. And the same doctor's name kept coming up again and again, a pediatrician.
16: I ask you, what kind of doctor does this?
14: That's what I wanted to know too. From Serial Productions and the New York Times, I'm Diane Neary. And this is The Preventionist, a story about a doctor and the rise of a powerful field of pediatric medicine.
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18: John Polk was my nemesis. I knew in order to live a rich and fulfilling life, one where I was equal under the law and could be happy and fulfilled, I needed to defeat the message that John Polk was peddling.
19: I'm John Polk. For years, I was the poster boy of the conversion therapy movement. the ex-gay who married an ex-lesbian and traveled the world telling my story of how I changed my sexuality from gay to straight. I wore the label of ex-gay with pride. That was all until, well, we'll get to that part.
18: 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He evokes a reaction. He did with me.
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12: Marty Markowitz had his share of problems. Troubles at work, a failing relationship. His parents had recently died. And so Marty decided to get some professional help. In the summer of 1981, he walked into the office of a psychiatrist named Ike Hirschkoff.
20: I go into his office, and we looked at each other, and he said, okay, why are you here?
12: Marty liked Ike, and Ike, well, he seemed to see something in Marty.
20: At the end of the first session, he said, I'm going to take you on as a patient. And he says, you know, I don't do that with everybody.
12: But this psychiatrist, it would turn out, wasn't like other psychiatrists.
20: He cut me off from everybody. So the only person I could turn to was Dr. Ike.
12: And from the moment Marty started seeing him, he began to change.
21: We didn't see him. I mean, he lived

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12: Daphne Caruana Galizia was a Maltese investigative journalist and blogger who spent her life fighting for truth, justice, and decency in a country overrun by corruption. 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
12: 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My name is Manuel Delia, former political operative turned journalist.
14: I'm John Sweeney, a former BBC journalist and investigative reporter. Together, we unravel the web of deception, exposing the dangerous forces at play in Malta.
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18: In the history of cinema, few films have been as successful as The Godfather. Francis Ford Coppola's gangster epic set a new standard, not just for movies about the mafia, but for movies in general. Although, if you talk to the people who made it, The Godfather's prospects for success were far from assured. In fact, before its release, they were pretty bleak.
19: And they said, we're finished, this is over. The movie's not going to work. You gotta get rid of those guys, it's a disaster.
18: Then Leave the Gun, Take the Cannoli. My co-host Mark Seal and I strip back the varnish of movie history and talk to never-before-heard-from sources to get at what really made the process so arduous. Leave the Gun, Take the Cannoli is based on my co-host Mark's best-selling book of the same title. And on this show, we call upon his years of research to help unpack the story behind The Godfather's birth from start to finish. We sift through innumerable accounts, many of them conflicting, and try to get to the truth of what really happened. Leave the Gun, Take the Cannoli features new and archival interviews with Francis Ford Coppola.
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23: Imagine you're struggling with back pain for months. No one can tell you what's wrong. Then you find a doctor.
24: And the words that he said that I wanted to hear was, I can fix you. And, you know, those are magic words. I was in pain and somebody, a neurosurgeon, said I could fix you.
23: You trust he'll take care of your problem.
25: Nothing but good reports and a list of accolades that were 2 pages long.
26: When you talk to him, he's engaging. He seems very intelligent. He's witty. He's charming.
27: He'd always talk about, I'm going to be a doctor.
26: But he has this dark side that he likes to keep separate and hidden from everybody else.
23: This is a story about 33 patients who put their trust in a prominent surgeon in Dallas.
28: State your full name for the record.
29: Christopher Daniel Dunch.
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23: From Wondery,

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11: Sometimes I get really overwhelmed when I think about, like, 10 years from now I'll be 30. 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
7: Good morning, 6 o'clock. I'm John Bayback. Here's what's happening. President Trump says he's paused a large airstrike in Iran that was scheduled to happen sometime today.
8: I put it off for a little while, hopefully maybe forever, but possibly for a little while, because we've had very big discussions with Iran, and we'll see what they amount to.
7: A group of Middle East countries are trying to get a deal done, including on the nuclear issue with Iran. The president says, though, that airstrikes will occur at a moment's notice if necessary. Two suspects and three adult victims are dead following a shooting at an Islamic center in San Diego.
9: FBI Director Kash Patel spoke about the incident on Fox News Monday night.
10: We are not going to tolerate any acts of violence whatsoever, especially terrorist act of violence based on radical ideology and misplaced faith.
9: One of the victims was a security guard described by San Diego Police Chief Scott Wall as heroic and someone who saved lives. The two teenage suspects were later found dead in a car near the Islamic Center, appearing to have died from self-inflicted gunshot wounds. Police are investigating the attack as a hate crime and say one suspect had taken multiple weapons from their parents' home. Wall said the mother of one of the two suspects said he left behind a note but did not go over the contents. I'm Mark Mayfield.
7: 100 people arrested on animal cruelty charges in Connecticut after a large cockfighting operation was busted.
11: That this was not a one-time event. This was a long-standing criminal enterprise.
7: Connecticut State Police Trooper Catherine Coney telling reporters it took months of planning that included several Connecticut agencies and an assist from the Tactical Unit of Massachusetts State Police. In sports, Red Sox beat the Royals 3-1, Yankees down Toronto 7-6. Game 3, division finals, Springfield and Wilkes-Barre tied at one game each tonight in Springfield. More in 60 seconds.
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14: You're moving well right now on 95 North through Warwick from the airport connector to Broadway. No delays on 95 South passing Elmwood Ave. You've got a decent trip on 295 South in Cranston. I'm Jackie Murphy with your Southern New England traffic.
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9: We're going to start with a blast from the past. Deep Purple has a new album, and they have a new single.
10: It's called Arrogant Boy, and drummer Ian Pace describes the new track as a Highway Star-style rock and roll tune. The track is from their upcoming album, Splat. The full album will be released July the 3rd. I'm Mark Nayfield.
9: Former LAPD detective Mark Furman, who was known for finding the bloody glove in the O.J. Simpson murder case, has died at the age of 74. He became a central figure in Simpson's 1994 murder trial after recordings of him making racist remarks surfaced, and that led to a no contest plea to perjury charges. He later wrote true crime books, and he worked in television and radio after leaving the police force. TMZ says Furman, who was living in Idaho, passed away from an aggressive form of throat cancer last week. God showed me the way. And Ye's show is on hold following a string of cancellations in Europe. India is suspending a concert by the artist formerly known as Kanye West. The New Delhi show, which was scheduled for this upcoming Saturday, May 23rd, has been postponed indefinitely due to what the organizer, White Fox, calls security concerns. And that's entertainment. I'm Daria Albinger.
11: Never give in. In nothing, great or small, large or petty, never give in except to convictions of honor and good sense.
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13: We shall never surrender.
12: Good morning, everybody. Hey, guess what? The race card is back. It's back, and it's back big time. And it appears to be the strategy of Democrats for the midterms. And I don't think it's going to work. Good morning, everyone. Plenty to talk about today. So much

0: And John Fetterman, the senator from Pennsylvania. I mean, he talks a good game, but most of the time when it comes right down to voting, he's with the Democrats.
1: If you remember the last time the Democrats had the majority, I believe it was also a very slim margin.
0: Yeah.
1: Do you remember?
0: Yeah, it wasn't that big of a margin.
1: No.
0: It wasn't. No.
1: Can you, in your lifetime maybe, can you think, what do you think was the biggest majority like in either party?
0: Oh, when I was younger, when I was a kid.
1: Yeah.
0: I mean, well, first of all, the House had been controlled by Democrats from the end of World War II until 1994. Think about that. And Tip O'Neill, you know, when you go into Boston and you go through that O'Neill tunnel.
1: Yeah, I know what you're talking about.
0: Oh, you know Tip. Okay, good.
1: I know who he is, and I know the tunnel as well.
0: Look at you, buddy. Atta boy. 25 years old, and he knows Tip. I think he died before you were born. Good job, El Luco. Yeah, Tip O'Neill, he was Speaker of the House forever, El Luco.
1: Yeah.
0: And, no, they always had pretty good majorities in the House. They did. Now, El Luco, we were not as divided.
1: Polarized.
0: Oh, yeah.
1: Yeah.
0: No, yes. No. We were not as polarized.
1: I do understand it was a very different time in terms of polarization and dividedness. And I believe when... So if it was that long...
0: Yeah.
1: So it was from presidents... Let's see.
0: Well, it would have been like...
1: Eisenhower.
0: Yeah, yeah. Really. Truman Clinton. And Eisenhower up to Clinton. And then there was the... you know, the contract with America, Newt Gingrich being able to flip the House and becoming Speaker. And it was in the Clinton's first term, midterm, that it was flipped to Republicans. Yep. Yeah, it had been like that. I want to say 40 years, El Luco.
1: Wow.
0: I know. Isn't that crazy? I want to say about 40 years when he flipped it. Which is an interesting development. But now... You know, we are split down the middle. However, if we had true representation in New England, you know, of the six states in New England, and I went through the numbers for you. Well, if we had members of Congress commensurate with the registration of people in all six New England states, we'd have more seats. More Republicans would have seats.
1: Yeah, I think realistically, you'd find that in New England and probably...
0: Yeah.
1: In other Democratic areas.
0: Yeah. But it's just not there. So as it stands now, what this all boils down to is what I said 3-4 weeks ago when I said I'm optimistic about the fall. I'm not saying that, you know, pop the champagne corks. I'm saying I'm optimistic that in the fall, this may not end up being like a typical midterm election for the party in the White House. And I think at the very worst, we would likely have a slim majority of Democrats.
1: Well, you notice, and I don't mean to cut you off there.
0: No, go ahead, buddy.
1: With a slim majority, like in any party, you almost don't have the majority, if you see what I'm saying.
0: Well...
1: Yes, you have enough moderates?
0: Yes and no, because Democrats are better at sticking together than Republicans.
1: Typically, that's true. Democrats are more lockstep, like you said. But even then, you will see them break apart with the party once in a while. But I do agree with you in the sense that Republicans typically break with the party more.
0: And
1: I mean, yeah, they typically do.
0: I mean, look.
1: They don't always.
0: That's who they are. You know, it's kind of that kind of a party. And Dems, it's about the power. It's about holding on to the power. But so that's where we are. I thought it was important to get through to that and everybody. Now, as far as the Gulf goes, as far as Iran, here's the thing. Let's just get a little bit of a headline out of that. You have the United Arab Emirates and you have Saudi Arabia saying to the Trump administration, hold on. Let us see if we can't work this out. And don't start shooting yet. Now, that's fine. First of all, it's a good thing that they are on the side of, hey, Iran can't have a nuclear weapon. And I think we've all made it clear to everybody who wants to help out in this. Look, our bottom line is no nuclear weapon, period. No nuclear weapon. If the regime doesn't change, okay, we'd have to accept that. The important thing is no nuclear weapon, period. And ways to verify that there is no nuclear weapon. And we can't have them dangling that nuclear weapon in front of us and then shutting down the Strait of Hormuz. Can't happen. So we'll see. We will see. All right. When we return, I think it's really disgusting. Luigi Mangione, like the women who are in love with him. Can you say Charlie Manson's family? I'll talk about that when we return. You're listening to the Jim Polito Show. You are not alone.
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4: If you're traveling on 95 this morning, continues to be a speed limit ride right through downtown Providence. 195, 295 clear. No issues on 146, the 610 connector, or the airport connector. With your Southern New England traffic, I'm Andy Carbone.
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10: There was a murder in Central Ohio that many people still don't want to talk about. The man who committed that crime once sat on death row, but now he's on the run. His name is Lester Eubanks. Lester didn't tunnel out of prison or scale a stone wall. On a December morning in 1973, he and a small group of inmates were granted permission to walk outside prison walls. His handcuffs were taken off. He changed into civilian clothing, and he and three others were driven to a local mall. They were told they could wander the stores and were asked to return to a designated meeting spot. Hours later, all the inmates came back, except Lester Eubanks, and he hasn't been seen since.
11: He had a full plan. The guy had a plan.
12: I was just astounded that this could actually happen.
10: There were many years when it seemed like no one was even looking for Lester, but recently, his whereabouts have become the focus of the U.S. Marshals Service, the federal agents who track fugitives. The case is testing the marshals.
11: Those nine lives are running out, and we're going to catch up with Lester.
10: And is being urged on by those hurt most by Lester's crime.
13: He's had enough free time. He confessed to the crime, and his time is up.
10: I'm Sunny Hostin with ABC News. Over the past year, a team from the ABC News investigative unit joined the search for Lester Eubanks. They uncovered new leads, possible sightings, and at every turn found resistance from those who want Lester Eubanks to be forgotten. What they've uncovered is a case that's about more than murder. It's about family loyalty, a life on the run, and a first-hand look at how the U.S. Marshals are trying to solve one of the oldest fugitive cases in American history. Now, they may be closer than ever. From ABC News.
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0: Welcome back. All right, this is really sick and twisted. Luigi Mangione fangirls outside of the trial. And actually, wait a minute. Some of them having press credentials in New York City. Three of them standing outside spewing vile hatred. Now, just so you know, what was Luigi doing in court yesterday? Luigi Mangione, the man who killed the CEO of United Healthcare, Brian Thompson, killed him in cold blood, walked up behind him on a New York street. First thing in the morning, bang, bang. Cold blood, right? Okay. It's on video. Now, he was arrested in Pennsylvania, and there was a hearing yesterday over the evidence. He had a backpack. And the way that the police searched that backpack when they arrested him in Pennsylvania in a McDonald's was an evidentiary hearing, because the police did not execute a warrant to search that bag, and the bag wasn't in his possession. Now, it's one thing if you're detained, you've got the bag in your possession. The police have the right to look through it because they want to make sure you don't have a weapon in there. Or anyway, some of the material in that bag cannot be admissible as evidence. However, the judge did rule yesterday that the gun and his diary, two of the most important things, the gun and the diary, can be entered into evidence. Other stuff, the magazine for the gun that was separate, can't be entered. It doesn't matter. You have ballistics, fire a weapon from the gun, match it to the bullets pulled out of poor Brian Thompson's body. You got a connection. He's got the gun in his possession. This is the gun that killed him. Here's the video. Of course, it's New York City, so who knows? But anyway, listen to this. Three self-proclaimed Mangionistas, Abril Rios, Ashley Roja, and Lena Weisbrot, proudly showed off the press passes they got from the Mamdani administration because they do some kind of online content. So I would say reporters, and put them in quotation marks. Wait till you hear what they said. They outside the court, they said, F Brian Thompson. His children are better off without him. They need to learn to not be like their dad and enjoy the blood money. He's responsible for more deaths than Osama bin Laden. And I remember Americans celebrating when Osama bin Laden was killed. It's not like we don't understand heroic violence or like when violence is good. Can you believe that these are human beings walking amongst us?
1: Do you think they can name how many people died on that tragic day of 9/11?
0: No. No, they can't.
1: That's what I'm saying.
0: Yeah, they can't. No, but they're saying that Brian Thompson, CEO of United Healthcare, which, full disclosure, I was an employee of a million years ago.
1: Yep.
0: That, you know, by denying care to people, he's responsible for all these deaths. He's responsible for more deaths. That's, you know, and that's okay to say. First of all, you do have a First Amendment right to be able to say that. I'm not saying.
1: No, and I'm not saying that either. You do have that. Yeah. It's protected under free speech in the First Amendment. It doesn't mean you necessarily have to agree with it either.
0: Exactly.
1: That's also part of the First Amendment.
0: It's, well, my line is, just because you have a right doesn't make it right. As in,
1: I've had a similar thought.
0: Yeah. Yeah.
1: On that.
0: Same thing. Right. Of course it, you know. Of course you have freedom of speech.
1: Same thing with the law. You know, there might be laws that aren't, to some people, morally right, but you know, you have to follow it.
0: You have to follow it. It is what it is.
1: You know, some people might agree with it, some people don't, but you got to follow it no matter how you feel.
0: Yeah. Yeah.
1: Same thing with a workplace of any kind.
0: Yeah. That's it. That's work. That's it.
1: That's life.
0: Yeah, but thank you, El Luca. Good that you figured that out in a short period of time. Very good. Some people, it takes a lot longer. Some people never figure it out, El Luco.
1: Unfortunately, yeah.
0: Yeah, some people never figure it out. That it is what it is. So I'm sickened by this, but you know what? This is what we've become. This is a lot of what we've become. That's okay. We've got these kids who, these two teens who went into the Islamic Center. You know, and we were all told yesterday, don't have Islamic hatred, and we want everybody who's Islamic to feel protected. Nobody said that to me after Charlie Kirk when they said, you know, outspoken conservatives, you'll all be protected, right?
2: Yeah.
0: Look, let's take a little break from this with Tommy B. You're listening to the Jim Polito Show. You are not alone. Hi, it's
3: stories following this morning. State employees are suing the state in a class action lawsuit. That suit alleges that the new payroll system the state is using is rife with errors that have caused wrong amounts to be paid out and late deposits. State officials say they're aware of the lawsuit but are not commenting. A Monday night motorcycle crash in Cranston claims the life of a man on Niantic Avenue. We don't know yet what caused the crash. Police are still investigating. A North Smithfield man has been charged in connection with a hit-and-run crash earlier this month. Keith Cabana facing a variety of charges in connection to the crash on Victory Highway. A witness was able to supply police dash cam video of what happened. AAA has gas in the state at $4.48 a gallon this morning. Get news anytime at newsradiori.com.
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8: If you're traveling on 95 this morning, it continues to be a speed limit ride right through downtown Providence. 195, 295 clear. No issues on 146, the 610 connector, or the airport connector. With your Southern New England traffic, I'm Andy Carbone.
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2: President Trump says more prescription drugs are being added to the Trump RX website. In a health affordability event at the White House on Monday, Trump said the website is adding seven times the amount of drugs it currently has.
10: So we've slashed the price of dozens of commonly used prescription drugs by differences of 400, 500, and even 600%.
2: The president says the discounted prices will save Americans $500 billion in drug costs. He said it's all part of his efforts to bring down health care costs for the U.S. President Trump will swear in Kevin Warsh as Federal Reserve Chairman on Friday. The White House ceremony follows last week's Senate confirmation vote along mostly party lines. The 56-year-old Warsh will succeed Jerome Powell, whose term expired Friday. Trump handpicked Warsh to lead the central bank with expectations that the Fed will resume lowering interest rates in the post-Powell era. Amazon is being sued again. Monica Nelson reports.
17: A new class action lawsuit says Amazon charged customers extra money because of tariffs, then never gave that money back when those tariffs were ruled illegal. The lawsuit claims shoppers paid higher prices on everyday items and Amazon kept the extra cash instead of refunding it. Customers are now asking the court to make Amazon pay them back, plus interest. Amazon has not responded yet.
2: The Long Island Railroad strike is over after trains stopped Saturday for the system's 300,000 daily riders. Trains are set to start rolling again after a deal was reached Monday night. New York Governor Kathy Hochul, who was reportedly involved in the talks, called it a fair deal for both sides.
18: Protecting affordability for Long Islanders and commuters while giving fair wages to the employees. And by working and negotiating together, we have reached that kind of deal.
2: The Long Island Railroad is the nation's largest commuter rail system. And Elon Musk's lawsuit against OpenAI and Sam Altman has been tossed. A California jury found that Musk waited too long to file the lawsuit. The jury reached its verdict in less than 2 hours. Consumer and Business News, I'm Mark Mayfield.
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0: gangster. Tommy, did you know that he was in a band known as the New York Dolls?
1: I did not know that. I do believe every time I play that song, you mention it.
0: Yeah, well, you should look it up. You should look up the New York Dolls.
1: Now, you know what?
0: What?
1: I did not mean him to hit it. I'm still waiting for you to hit it.
0: Oh, you're talking to me. Well, that's all right.
1: Yes, with your major issues that you need to discuss with me.
0: Major issues. First of all, I get a picture from Backwards Chris yesterday afternoon. Apparently, the two of you were out on the veranda and having an IPA, it looks like.
1: The veranda was launched yesterday.
0: Yes, the veranda was launched yesterday. And on the table is one of those beautiful little trays from Murano, an island in the Lagoon of Venice, known for its glass blowing and centuries old craft of glasswork. And he said, "Yeah, your dollar store ashtray was on the table."
1: Yes, and you know what we did?
0: What?
1: We looked at the bottom of this beautiful piece of glass.
0: Yes.
1: And it said Dollar Store Chicopee.
0: No. If you look on that piece of glass, you will see a small seal that can only be put on glasswork that was made on the island of Murano in the Lagoon of Venice. Period.
1: Was it the Lagoon of Venice or Naples?
0: Venice. That's where Murano is. Come on.
1: Venezia,
0: the island of Murano.
2: Come on, that's a big dummy. I mean, come on.
0: I know. Usually you're the geography person. You called me in the middle of a geography lesson the other day with your students.
2: Yeah, me too.
0: Yeah, and El Luco. You bothered El Luco.
2: Yeah, well, I was trying to get work done, you big dope.
1: You know what?
0: What?
1: This is getting out of hand.
0: What with Luke?
1: Maybe I will take that other job at that big radio station.
0: Oh, I see. Yeah. Now you're going to.
1: I see that's coming.
0: All right. Well, listen. Let me tell you a couple
1: now,
0: of.
1: So,
0: what?
1: Wait.
0: What?
1: That's the issue?
0: Yeah, that's one of them.
1: Well, let's hear the other one.
0: The other one is my mother-in-law, Janet.
1: Yeah.
0: So I put a post up on Facebook, you know, with some pictures from that Raphael exhibit I went to at the Met. And I said, you know, it's a beautiful day with the family and seeing Raphael's paintings. Or as Tommy B would put it, paintings by some dead Italian guy.
1: Yeah.
0: My mother-in-law posts underneath, she chimes in and says, well, technically Tommy B is right.
1: Of course he's right.
0: What? Raphael is a dead, old Italian dead painter.
1: You know, I have news for you.
0: Yes.
1: And you're not going to like this.
0: Yeah.
1: You're not going to like this. But I did some research on this artist.
0: Raphael?
1: And do you know, yes. And do you know what he did?
0: What?
1: He paints by numbers.
0: No.
1: Yep. That's what he did. I remember my parents used to buy me a painting coloring book, and it was by numbers. And they were absolutely beautiful.
0: So the masterworks of Raphael, like the painting of Saint Sebastian, the famous one of the Virgin Mother with the baby Jesus and the baby John the Baptist, Jesus's cousin. That masterpiece is it was paint by numbers.
1: Yep.
0: Yeah. Okay.
1: And I have more information for you.
0: Yeah. What's that?
1: Again, going through my intense research on this fella.
0: Yes.
1: The number 7 is magenta. The number 10 is chartreuse. About that.
0: Chartreuse, the color, or chartreuse, the liqueur?
1: Oh, both.
0: You know what?
1: Because there's a little known fact in Italy that you cannot color the color chartreuse without having a glass of chartreuse.
0: Even though chartreuse is made in France by, I think, some monks. I think it's right. Monks who make chartreuse. Yes. Jimmy V likes chartreuse.
1: Oh, he does.
0: Oh, yeah, he does. Well, he does make an incredible cocktail with chartreuse in it, because ordinarily I'm not a big fan of chartreuse, but the one he makes with chartreuse is really amazing. I think it's chartreuse. There's some gin. What is it called? The last word, the final word. It's something like that. It's a great cocktail. All right. I have one other gripe. I'm just going to have to save it for tomorrow.
1: No, I want to hear it now. I can do the forecast.
2: Playtime's over.
0: No. As Luco said, playtime is over. We can't. One more gripe. It's to get everybody to come back tomorrow for another gripe I have.
1: All right.
0: So could we have this incredible forecast, Tommy, please?
1: Partly sunny, hot, becoming a bit more humid today. High temperatures in the low to mid-90s for tonight. Look for a chance of a shower. Otherwise, clear skies, low temperatures in the 60s. And for tomorrow, partly cloudy. Chance of showers and thunderstorms in the afternoon. Some of them could be locally strong to severe. High temperatures in the upper 80s, but cooling off later in the day or during the evening hours.
0: All right. Thank you very much, my friend, and I'll catch up with you tomorrow.
1: Okay, with your other issue.
0: With my other gripe, Tommy B.
1: Oh,
0: gripe
1: now. Now it's a gripe.
0: Now it's a gripe, yeah. It's all working right up to a gripe. All right, my friend, thank you very much.
1: Goodbye.
0: Bye. When we return, we'll go back to Italy. Somebody did something in the Trevi Fountain, and thank goodness they're not an American. Stick around. You're listening to the Jim Polito Show. You are not alone. Hey, it's Jim back.
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5: There's plenty of company with you now. Traveling on 95 southbound Branch Avenue toward Atwells Avenue, Route 117 down to Route 4. 195 westbound backs up Broadway to the Washington Bridge. 195 eastbound on the brakes, 95 to the Washington Bridge. Full length 610 connector, all brake lights over to 95. Driving on 146 southbounds below the speed limit from Admiral Street to 95 and Route 10 southbound stop and go from Reservoir Avenue getting to the ramps at 95. With your Southern England traffic, I'm Andy Carboni.
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0: Welcome back. All right. Hey, Trevi Fountain. You know the famous Trevi Fountain? I mean, it's a landmark in Italy. And now, actually, you have to... Well, you can go see it for free. But to get up close now, you have to pay. And that was to kind of deal with the crowds, because everybody wants to see it. And my advice to you is, if you go to Rome, is to go there early in the morning if you want to see it, or go much later in the day, even at night. It is beautiful at night, just because you want to avoid the crowds. But I always worry when I see a headline like this, because I have friends in Rome, and they're actually in the tourism and culture business. It says, tourist takes forbidden plunge at iconic landmark as visitors watch stunned. A tourist visiting Rome drew outrage and anger on social media after he dove into the city's famous Trevi Fountain. I'm reading. And then I went, whew, thank God it wasn't an American. It was a 30-year-old from New Zealand. Jumped in fully clothed. Now, look, fine, you're from New Zealand. Good, it wasn't us. But you're going to get fined in euros, it would shake out to be about $580. That's a nice little chunk of change you have to come up with. I mean, I know. And I'm just glad it wasn't an American. And no, they didn't do anything else while they were in there, if you know what I mean. But that has happened on occasion at the Trevi Fountain. By the way, the video has already been viewed 12 million times of the idiot jumping in there. Oh, and if you want to know who are considered the worst tourists now, what my friends in Rome tell me, it's not the Americans. It's not even those from New Zealand. People from China. Yeah, don't understand boundaries and stuff. Anyway, we continue. You're listening to the Jim Polito Show. You are not alone. Hey, it's Jim back.
17: 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Watching him and taking in the blue waves, the sea breeze, the blurry horizon.
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19: Good morning, 7 o'clock. I'm John Babak. Here's what's happening. President Trump says the U.S. had a very big discussion with Iran.
20: It's a very positive development, but we'll see whether or not it amounts to anything.
19: Speaking from the White House, the president confirming he's pausing a planned military action against Iran that was set for today after Middle Eastern leaders asked him for the delay. The president said Iran and the United States have been close to deals before, but in his words, this is a little different. The U.S. attorney in Washington, D.C. is threatening to charge parents for the conduct of their kids. That after a group took over a Chipotle in D.C. over the weekend.
21: The city belongs to law-abiding residents, not roaming mobs looking to make a name for themselves or to contribute to the chaos or violence and to get social media attention. These are not kids being kids. This is criminal conduct.
19: U.S. Attorney Jeanine Pirro says the actions of the teens in some cases has resulted in robberies and assaults. Two suspects and three adult victims are dead after a shooting at the Islamic Center of San Diego. Police investigating as a hate crime. The Justice Department is creating a $1.8 billion fund to pay those they say were targets of the Biden administration. The DOJ says there is a process in place to deal with legitimate claims. And Rhode Island Senator Sheldon Whitehouse has authored a bill that would tax oil companies who make excessive profits based on world and other events. The senator says that the companies should keep most of their oil production here at home to lower prices. No comment from the White House. In sports, the Red Sox beat the Royals 3-1. The Yankees down Toronto 7-6. And I'll have more in 60 seconds. For following this morning, a heat advisory in effect for central and northern Rhode Island today. The people at the National Weather Service say we could see a heat index today of 96 degrees. A fatal plane crash in New England. Officials say a small plane went down in Westerly yesterday afternoon. The plane was trying to land at the Westerly State Airport when it crashed in a wooded area. The pilot, the only victim, still under investigation. And U.S. Senator Sheldon Whitehouse has authored a bill that would tax big oil companies that import more than 300,000 barrels when the prices exceed the previous year's average. The senator says he wants to ensure that the oil companies do not take advantage of spiking crude oil prices. President Trump hasn't weighed in on that yet. Get news anytime at newsradiori.com.
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5: There's plenty of company with you now, traveling on 95 southbound Branch Avenue toward Atwells Avenue, Route 117 down to Route 4. 195 westbound backs up Broadway to the Washington Bridge. 195 eastbound on the brakes, 95 to the Washington Bridge. Full length, 610 connector, all brake lights over to 95. Driving on 146 southbounds below the speed limit from Admiral Street to 95. And Route 10 southbound stop and go from Reservoir Avenue getting to the ramps at 95. With your Southern New England traffic, I'm Andy Carbone.
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38: We shall never surrender.
0: Good morning, everybody. Gonna be a hot one today. That's a good thing. Let's not complain about it, right? Come on. It's gonna be a hot one. This is what we've been waiting for. Yeah, I know. Everybody is scrambling to get the air conditioners in the windows. Gotta do that. Luigi Mangione, the murder case, we're going to go through it with Rory O'Neill. We're going to get an update on it. But, I mean, if he gets anything short of a total conviction, come on. I mean, we can discuss, you know, should it be a capital case? Should he be put to death? You know, and under a federal case, he could be. But come on. I mean, this guy, please, video, gun, everything. And then you've got his fangirls who remind me of the Manson girls, you know. You got fangirls supporting him. And these are people who believe that the murder of a

0: The House stays Republican with a slim majority, but it stays Republican. And by the way, the worst case scenario of Republicans losing the House, I think the worst thing, the worst case, would be that Democrats would take the House with a very slim majority. Very slim. Kind of like the majority that Democrats, I mean, the Republicans have right now. Just saying is all, if it were held today, that's what would happen. And I think that's good. I do think that's good. Okay. Moving on from there. This is important. The United Nations Climate Change Committee has, and I know this is dropping in the news like this. Yeah. Their Climate Change Committee has quietly discarded the dire temperature rise scenarios used in two previous reports, predicting horrific consequences of global warming if greenhouse emissions are not curbed. Well, oh, what do you mean you haven't heard it? Well, yeah, maybe you heard it on Fox, or maybe you heard it on some conservative social media. But the United Nations Climate Committee is dropping it. Hold on, it gets better. Instead of looking at their computer models to determine how much sea levels will rise, they actually looked at real measurements. And you know what they found? The sea levels aren't rising. Well, how could that be? Now, hold on. They will tell you, they will say, listen, even though we're abandoning these worst case scenarios based upon computer models, we still believe that the reason that the sea levels aren't rising is because of everything that's been done now. What a load of you know what. What a load of you know what. Seriously. Think about this. Okay. Remember Al Gore? Lower Manhattan is going to be underwater. That was 10 years ago. Lower Manhattan was supposed to be underwater. 10 years ago, Lower Manhattan was supposed to be underwater. I was in Lower Manhattan on Saturday night. Yeah. I went to a historic site related to the Revolutionary War. And then we went to Fonce's Tavern in Lower Manhattan, which is a tavern that George Washington had dined in. And we actually dined in the very room where he dined, and he gave a farewell speech. So how do you like that? Well, that doesn't make any sense, does it, everybody? It's not underwater. Al Gore said it would be underwater. It's not.
1: If it was underwater, I think, you know, you wouldn't be here.
2: Well, I can breathe underwater.
0: Right.
1: I mean, come on. It's common sense there.
0: Manhole covers were popping up, you know, with water rushing in. Wall Street was supposed, we walked, you know, by Wall Street. Yep. That was supposed to be underwater. Nope. Absolutely not. Not at all.
1: Actually, I was in Manhattan last summer. And
0: were you underwater? Did you have to wear your water wings? Or
1: yeah, I was swimming through it the whole time.
0: Yeah, I know.
1: Just to get to a show that was underwater.
0: Right, oh yeah, midterms. Midterms, yeah, absolutely. You gotta wear that, and you gotta wear some other stuff. Yeah, you were in Midtown Manhattan.
1: Yep.
0: Well, you must have been on high ground, El Luco, in Midtown.
1: Yeah, fairly high ground.
0: Yeah, fairly high ground. Unbelievable.
1: So maybe knee deep or something.
0: But yeah, no, Al Gore. Okay. And by the way, we should have known this was coming, because then Al Gore gave that dire prediction a few weeks ago that said maybe he was tipped off about how the UN was going to backtrack on this. He gave that dire prediction that we're going into an ice age. We're gonna have colder temperatures. Al, you listen. Did you ever read the fairy tale, The Boy Who Cried Wolf? Come on. Thank you. We're not buying it, Al. We're not buying it at all. Okay. So, there you go. That's it. Let's get to Rory O'Neill. We have to talk about what is disgusting, the Mangione murder case. We got to talk about it. So don't go anywhere. You're listening to the Jim Polito Show. You are not alone.
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5: Traveling on 95 northbound, it's tied up Thurber's Avenue to 195. 95 south backs up Branch Avenue toward Atwells Avenue, Route 117 down to Route 4. 195 eastbound jammed up from 95 to the Washington Bridge. 195 westbound, that's bumper-to-bumper Broadway to the Washington Bridge. Watch out for an accident scene as well before Gaino Street. Full-length 610 connector, all brake lights over to 95. 146 southbound stop and go from Admiral Street to 95. With your Southern New England traffic, I'm Andy Carboni.
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11: A quiet residential neighborhood erupts in chaos. Carmine Galante, the feared boss of the Bonanno crime family, lies dead, his cigar still clutched between his teeth.
12: Masked men walked into Joe and Mary's luncheonette in Brooklyn today and gunned down Carmine Galante, a man believed to be the most powerful mafia chieftain in the country.
11: The execution sent shockwaves through the criminal underworld and set the stage for one of the most pivotal criminal cases in New York City history. From the minds behind the acclaimed television series comes Law and Order: Criminal Justice System. This isn't a scripted drama. These are real stories told by the people who have lived them.
13: My father should have been a dead man.
11: For decades, the mafia had New York City in a stranglehold, with law enforcement seemingly powerless to intervene. But the murder of Carmine Galante marked the beginning of the end. Discover how a group of young prosecutors took on the mafia and with the help of law enforcement, brought down its most powerful figures. I'm Anasika Nicolazzi. And from Wolf Entertainment and iHeart Podcasts, this is Law & Order Criminal Justice System.
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0: He's here, everybody. The tallest man in journalism, Rhode Island's favorite son, and, of course, multi-award-winning journalist, Rory O'Neill. Good morning, sir.
1: Jim, good morning. Happy Tuesday.
0: Happy Tuesday. Before we get to not Chuck Mangione, Luigi Mangione. Anything in space that we should be aware of? Any updates?
1: We've had another delay in that SpaceX launch of version 3 of Starship. So it got kicked back. I think now Thursday is the day they're saying. It was supposed to be last Friday, but then it was going to be tomorrow, and now it added another day. So they are. I did see video that they're rolling the part of the rocket back out to the pad. So the dusty, dark, dirty SpaceX facility there in Texas. getting ready for that big launch on a new pad, by the way, because they blew up the last one.
0: Right. Now, the thing is, he's right now busy, Elon, getting ready to go public with that company.
1: Right. And this launch has a lot to do with it. And by the way, this same rocket is going to be the one they have to use for Artemis 3 when the SL. So the NASA rocket is supposed to be docking with this SpaceX rocket next year. That's going to be the Artemis 3 mission, is to get these two to dock. Well, if he can't get this thing off the ground with this test flight, you know, that's going to set things behind.
0: Boy, that's a...
1: So now it's going to be Elon slowing down NASA. How about them apples?
0: That wouldn't be good, and especially good if you're going to have an IPO. It's not a good thing. Not a good thing.
1: Correct.
0: I'm sure he's chewing on Rolaids as we speak. Rolaids or Tums, maybe. Okay, now let's get to Mangione here. We had a big hearing yesterday about evidence, and I think his lawyers were hoping that everything was going to be tossed out. No, some stuff was tossed out, but I think that what is left is can easily secure a conviction. What do you think?
1: Right. Oh, absolutely. So the judge said, now this is on the state trial. Remember, he's facing federal charges
0: too.
1: But this is in the state court. The judge said that the officers in Altoona, Pennsylvania, acted improperly when they searched his backpack there at the McDonald's where they found Mangione. So the judge said, all right, look, the several items in that backpack, a magazine, cell phone, passport, wallet, and a computer thumb drive, all of those are out. However, when you took the bag to the police department to be logged in, that's where the rules change a little bit. So a 3D printed gun and the journal that Mangione kept will be allowed at the state trial. So those are the two big pieces of evidence. It's the gun and the notebook that includes some of the writings that explain what happened to Brian Thompson or people like him, and they'll be in.
0: Okay, and that's because now you can have ballistics match that gun to the bullets pulled out of Brian Thompson.
1: DNA.
0: Yep, you got the video, too. I mean, you got a lot of stuff there. Now, meanwhile, you have so-called internet journalists, three women, who kind of became the story later in the day because they got press passes to go into the trial. But they're fangirls for Luigi Mangione.
1: Right.
0: Fangirls. One of them dressed as Luigi, you know, from Mario Brothers, I think. I think one had that on.
1: Yeah. There was someone complaining on Twitter. She was a reporter for established news organizations, but now she's out on her own. She has a lot of independent donations and support. But her circulation wasn't big enough to get her a congressional or something about her getting her press pass into the Capitol.
0: She got a New York one.
1: Ah, okay.
0: She got New York City.
1: New York City. That's a whole process to get the police one versus the courthouse one.
0: But she got one. She was in the court. Now, these are like the Manson girls from, you know, The three who were tried with Charlie. I mean, it's sick. I mean, what's the matter?
1: You know, it's bad.
0: What?
1: Yeah, it is that. That's for sure.
0: Saying things like Brian Thompson deserved to die. His kids should, you know, learn a lesson, and, you know, his kids can spend his blood money. And Brian Thompson killed more people than Osama bin Laden. I mean, really?
1: Wow.
0: What I know. What have we become? Seriously, when you get that kind of stuff going on, that's pretty brutal. And can I just add a little something here that makes this even more interesting?
1: Can I stop you?
0: You what?
1: Could I stop you?
0: Yeah, well, I mean, if you listen, if you really said no, Jim, I have to go, I would say all right.
1: Go ahead.
0: There was all this talk that Luigi Mangione was gay when he was first arrested. So maybe these girls are barking up the wrong tree. No?
1: All right.
0: I don't know. I'm just saying. I just thought I'd add that little tidbit there. Because I think it is pretty sick that people want to marry him. But, you know, you always get that with serial killers, I guess. It's kind of sick.
1: It always has, what they say, 24 people were in the courtroom with free Luigi t-shirts on yesterday.
0: I know. I can't. I just can't believe it. And then you're a regular journalist. You're trying to do your job, and you've got these knuckleheads there with press passes on. Okay, all right. See, it's not easy being you, Rory. It's not easy being you.
1: See,
0: I believe
1: it. I gotta put up with you every day.
0: Well, listen, I'm not wearing a Luigi.
1: I'm like your help. I have to put up with you every day.
0: My help. Oh, if I only had
1: I'm just here with the regular downstairs help. So
0: yeah, the upstairs help. Okay. We got to go now. This was very informative. We'll keep our fingers crossed for old Elon. And thank you very much. I appreciate it, Rory.
1: Talk to you tomorrow, Jim. Thanks.
0: Take care. All right. 855-403-9846. Hey, don't forget, 1 hour from now, our favorite guest, Tech Talk guru Craig Peterson. 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You are not alone.
2: Following this morning, state employees are suing the state in a class action lawsuit. That suit alleges that the new payroll system the state is using is rife with errors that have caused wrong amounts to be paid out and late deposits. State officials say they're aware of the lawsuit but are not commenting. A Monday night motorcycle crash in Cranston claims the life of a man on Niantic Avenue. We don't know yet what caused the crash. Police are still investigating. A North Smithfield man has been charged in connection with a hit-and-run crash earlier this month. Keith Cabana facing a variety of charges in connection to the crash on Victory Highway. A witness was able to supply police dash cam video of what happened. AAA has gas in the state at $4.48 a gallon this morning. Get news anytime at newsradiori.com.
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6: Traveling on 95 northbound, it's tied up Thurber's Avenue to 195. 95 south backs up Branch Avenue toward Atwells Avenue, Route 117 down to Route 4. 195 eastbound jammed up from 95 to the Washington Bridge. 195 westbound, that's bumper-to-bumper Broadway to the Washington Bridge. Watch out for an accident scene as well before Gano Street. Full length 610 connector, all brake lights over to 95. 146 southbound stop and go from Admiral Street to 95. With your Southern New England traffic, I'm Andy Carboni.
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15: Just before midnight on Saturday, February 19th, 2005, Danielle Imbo and her friend Richard Petrone left a crowded Philadelphia bar. 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
16: It does not make sense. 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
15: Was it an accident, or were they murdered?
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15: Those same questions frustrated law enforcement. The FBI called it murder for hire.
16: Who killed these two individuals, and how did they get rid of them?
19: Both of them weren't the target. One of them was the target. The other one was wrong place, wrong time.
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18: It was definitely murder for hire for Danielle, not for Richard.
16: You're right, it could be. But it also could be something your son did, too.
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16: He's your son. 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
15: What happened to Danielle and Richard?
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16: I just want some peace for my sister's soul, and I want some peace for my mother.
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0: 855-403-9846. 855-403-9846. You know what? There's more sickness going on in the world. A Kuwaiti Muslim jiu-jitsu champion rejected a handshake from an Israeli competitor. They were in Abu Dhabi, and it was part of the Grand Slam Jiu-Jitsu World Tour, and refused to shake hands, even said, I don't, you know, your country kills children, wouldn't shake the hand. I mean, this is sickening. It's amazing how the people who are practicing genocide are accusing the Israelis of practicing genocide. I know. From the river to the sea, right? Yeah, I know. We live in that world now, folks, where you just, all you do is whatever, that's the left. Whatever they accuse you of, I've said it for years, whatever they accuse you of, they themselves are doing. It is. It's the ultimate in projection, the psychological term. It's the ultimate in projection. Whatever they accuse you of, it's exactly what they're up to. And it is sickening. All right. Let's go to the mosque and the shooting at the mosque and two teenagers who have, they apparently took their own lives, but apparently they went to this mosque or Islamic center to try to, I imagine, cause damage and take lives. And what's interesting, there's two things about this story that I find interesting. I mean, first of all, nobody should be doing anything like that. Well, let me get to the, just before I get to those two important points, let me just get to that. You know, this kind of stuff cannot be tolerated. And we've got a Luigi Mangione who will walk into a place walk onto the sidewalk and see a CEO from United Healthcare. And there are people who believe this kind of violence is justified. But anyway, let's just say that the violence there at the Islamic Center would not be justified. No violence is justified. But there are two important points here now. First point is, they were tripping over themselves to come out, be it police, politicians, whatever. They were tripping over themselves to be able to say that, you know, we want the Islamic community to feel safe here. And, you know, this is not a reflection on you. We want you to be safe. We want you. Really? What gets me is, I remember after Charlie Kirk was killed, nobody said to me I should feel safe. Nobody said to me I should feel safe. Nope. You know, you're a conservative. You're an outspoken conservative. We want you to know that this kind of behavior won't be tolerated. And, you know, if you are conservative. No. Nobody said it. I mean, they were celebrating. So it's funny that, you know, we want the Muslim community to feel good. But, you know, if somebody like Charlie Kirk gets shot, Brian Thompson. I mean, they were all, you know, we were talking about Mangione. Was anybody saying we don't want people to, do these kind of things? No. Absolutely not. So keep that in mind. It's pretty bad. Okay, that's one point. Now, the other point is, why didn't these two sick monsters get any further? Why didn't they? Well, if you saw a picture, a very heavily armed individual who was protecting the Islamic Center, shot at them. Yeah. Now, he himself was killed, but I think that caused them to take off and, you know, from what we hear from the reports, take their own lives. But somebody was there guarding that Islamic Center, which had a mosque, had a school. Nobody else was hurt except the guard who was killed, who was a hero. So it begs the question once again, why don't we have that kind of protection in all of our schools? I mean, I know we have it at synagogues and places like that because they have to. But why don't we have that at all of our schools? I've been saying it for decades. Why is it? A good guy with a gun is your best defense against a bad guy with a gun. And at the mosque, they had it. You think that story will be told? No. Any more than the story about the Marine veteran, civilian, who jumped out of his car, grabbed his firearm, and ran toward the danger on Memorial Drive in Cambridge and started shooting. That person was a hero. And we're not hearing that story. Even if this person did come forward and want to be identified, the Marine, we're not hearing that story because it doesn't fit the narrative of the left. The left does not want you to think that. They do not want you to think, well, it's a good idea to have somebody armed at that school. No, they don't want you to think it. Absolutely not. That works against their entire narrative over guns. Entire narrative. But again, who saved the day at the mosque? A good guy with a gun, and unfortunately lost their life as a result. And that's it. And remember, by the way, that, yeah, all this sympathy went to the Muslim community, which is fine. I mean, we believe that these two idiots, what drove them to this was hatred of Muslims. I mean, why would you show up at an Islamic center, heavily armed, confront a security guard? I would imagine you'd have to be a person who didn't want anything like that, any Muslims around. It's the only thing I can think of. Doesn't make any other sense. Okay. And remember, it was a good guy with a gun. I know. Hold on just a second. So the mosque shooter, Kane Clark, was a former high school wrestler. And the partner was Caleb Velasquez. That's according to the law enforcement source. There was a suicide note that talked about apparently racial pride. Yeah, but so much more of the information from that note hasn't been released. There was a shotgun and a gas can with an SS sticker on the side, which could be a reference to the paramilitary group, the Schutzstaffel. Under Heinrich Himmler. It could be a reference to that. So they went out to do something like this. Now we're going to hear. The other thing is, we're going to hear about this. Well, this was it looks like a white kid and a Hispanic. I don't know for sure. I'm just basing that on the names. And I only have the picture of the wrestler. But we're going to be told this is, you know, white supremacy and whatever along with this that's driving it. Yeah, we'll see. Absolutely. All right. Mike Armstrong is standing by. We're going to connect with him. So don't go anywhere. You're listening to the Jim Polito Show. You are not alone. Hey,
1: Four 95 north is slow from Route 37 at Warwick up to 195. 195 eastbound, that's jammed up 95 to the Washington Bridge with an accident seen off to the left before the I-way. Westbound on 195, that's stalled state line of the Washington Bridge. The crash is cleared before Gano Street. Full-length 610 connector, all brake lights over to 95. 146 southbound backs up Branch Avenue to 95. 295 southbound volume building from the landfill to the Plainfield Pike. I'm Andy Carboni. See traffic trouble? Call the Providence Auto Body Traffic Tip Line at 866-999. 7200.
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4: Warm and humid today. We could head up near 90 degrees throughout the interior today, feeling hotter, and 70s at the beaches with a stray shower later on. Tomorrow with more sunshine, we're heading back into the lower 90s with 70s at the beaches and an afternoon and evening storm risk. I'm Storm Team 10 meteorologist Christina Ernie.
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13: Red Sox 3-1 over the Royals. Sonny Gray, winning pitcher, 5-1 now, 6 innings, 1 run, 9 strikeouts, and a walk. Aroldis Chapman gets the save, working the ninth inning. Wilson Contreras had a home run. Masataka Yoshida had a triple and also threw a runner out at the plate. Boston's 20-27, last in the AL East, but they are only 2.5 games out of a wild card spot. That is both good news and pathetic news as well. Yankees 7-6 past Toronto, 3 home runs for New York in this one, and none of them by Judge or Rice, the two big home run hitters. Montreal 3-2 winners in overtime past Buffalo to move on in the Stanley Cup playoffs. The Sabres are done, losing in Game 7. And the Spurs get the upper hand on OKC in 2 overtimes. Wemby goes for 41 points and 24 rebounds. I'm Steve McDonald, News Radio 920, 104.7 FM.
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15: Jim, good morning.
0: All right, so we were talking yesterday during the deep dive on the Cape Station about we were going to hear a lot of retail stuff, and you basically said we're going to hear it from all the big ones, Walmart, Target, Lowe's, Home Depot. Well, apparently you're hearing from Home Depot. What's the story?
15: Yeah, earnings, unsurprisingly, not great. I mean, realistically here, we continue to be in a very soft housing market because of high mortgage rates, and Home Depot feels that. They are seeing some good business from remodeling because people aren't moving, but the big business comes when sales volume picks up, because we all know how much work somebody does to the house to prep it, to get it ready, and then to actually change things around once they move in. And that's the piece that's not really happening in big numbers, combined with higher transportation costs because of gasoline. And, you know, it was not a terrible quarter. They maintained their guidance. It didn't surprise a whole lot, but, you know, the stock's down modestly in early trading here. We will continue to hear from other retailers, but I think something we talked about yesterday that remains true. Like, we just talked about these massive companies, right? Walmart's the biggest of them at a market capitalization of over $1 trillion. We will get earnings from one company, Nvidia, this week, and they are 3.25 times the size of all 5 of those others combined.
0: Wow.
15: So when we talk about this market right now, it's really tough to focus on anything other than AI and semiconductor sales, because, you know, you put together all the sales of Walmart and all these companies together, and it's just not nearly as important. Another piece that was pointed out to me, people typically think of, hey, you know, emerging markets, international investing as a good way of diversifying away from U.S. equities and the trade there. And historically has been, hasn't always performed particularly well. But looking at it now, a full quarter of the, you know, big emerging markets companies are 3 companies that are dominated by AI. It's Samsung, SK Hynix, and TSMC make up the majority of that index too. And so we are definitely in this moment where the only thing that matters to pretty much any portfolio at this moment is the artificial intelligence trade and where it goes. And that's what's dominating the narrative now.
0: Wow. You know what Home Depot needs? A good pandemic. You know, remember? Remember during the pandemic, they couldn't keep stuff on the shelves because
15: they started selling. What were they selling? They were selling, fire pits, obviously, which they still do. They were selling home exercise equipment. They were selling anything that they could get their hands on for the at home consumer.
0: And people were buying electric vehicles. Yeah. What's going on there?
15: Congress proposing a new tax. So apparently bipartisan proposal here to kind of shore up the issues of the gas tax not really accounting for EVs would be a $130 annual registration fee going to the federal government for electric vehicles. Doing the math out on that, you know, compared to the gas tax, which is around 18 cents, depending on, you know, I think of it comparable to, say, you know, I'm driving my beautiful little Civic here where I get 30 miles a gallon. That's about the same as me driving 20,000 miles in a year. Obviously, if you drive a pickup or something with, you know, worse gas mileage, then your mileage may vary. There's also discussions about a registration fee for hybrid vehicles, so we will see where this one goes. Hmm. But the Highway Trust Fund has been pretty much insolvent for quite some time now.
0: Yep.
15: I know they're talking about a temporary cut to the gas tax, which would just make that problem even worse. And it just does seem to me that, it was a step that needed to eventually be taken here as more people begin driving EVs. Although, I'll admit that this was not as big an issue as people had forecasted a decade ago when, 30, 40% of vehicles on the road would be EVs. Not quite.
0: No. In the time we have left, and you touched on AI, but AI pushback is one of your topics.
15: Yeah, look, we're seeing more and more municipalities push back on data centers. There was a commencement speech over the weekend of a major tech executive who basically got booed off the stage.
0: Yes, yeah.
15: For talking about AI. And I think more and more these companies that are pushing it are going to need to do a PR push. And
0: right.
15: My suggestion would be make it cheaper for all of us to live in the area where data centers are. But they're not quite there yet. So I think more towns are going to be pushing these laws.
0: I know. We got one in Mass. I know. You're right. You're absolutely right. Mike, excellent. Sounds like a great setup for the show. I'm looking forward to it. And I'll catch up with you tomorrow.
15: Thanks, Jim.
0: All right. Don't go anywhere, folks. Ilhan Omar is in the news again. You're listening to the Jim Polito Show. You are not alone.
16: Now, seeing my grandson out on the water, it means everything to me. Watching him and taking in the blue waves, the sea breeze, the blurry horizon.
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18: It's 8 o'clock. I'm John Bayback. Here's what's happening. The president pausing major airstrikes at the request of Middle Eastern countries who are presently in talks with Iran to try to end the war.
19: I've put it off for a little while, hopefully maybe forever, but possibly for a little while, because we've had very big discussions with Iran.
18: Those airstrikes were to happen today, but the president has already told the military to be ready to resume operations at a moment's notice. Is Ebola the next big health crisis in the world? The president says he's concerned after reports of an American who tested positive for the virus in the Congo. The World Health Organization has declared it a public health emergency there. Two suspects and three adults are dead after a shooting at the Islamic Center of San Diego. Police are treating it as a hate crime investigation. In Hartford, Connecticut, a former police officer has been charged with manslaughter after fatally shooting a man who is having a mental health crisis.
20: The very foundation of our public safety infrastructure. We believe that the Hartford Police Department is built on community trust.
18: Mayor Arunan Arulampalam says that the arrest of the former officer shows there is transparency. But the police union disagrees. They say the officer saved the lives of fellow officers and the public. In Westerly, Rhode Island, the pilot of a small plane died as he was trying to land his plane yesterday afternoon. No other details. A 22-year-old woman is being charged in Southbridge, Massachusetts, for allegedly tampering with French fries that she was going to sell to her former girlfriend at a McDonald's where she worked. The woman will be arraigned next month. The woman, described as a manager, was fired along with another person. In sports, Red Sox beat the Royals 3-1. Yankees down Toronto 7-6, and more in 60 seconds. following this morning. A heat advisory in effect for central and northern Rhode Island today. The people at the National Weather Service say we could see a heat index today of 96 degrees. A fatal plane crash in New England. Officials say a small plane went down in Westerly yesterday afternoon. The plane was trying to land at the Westerly State Airport when it crashed in a wooded area. The pilot, the only victim, still under investigation. And U.S. Senator Sheldon Whitehouse has authored a bill that would tax big oil companies that import more than 300,000 barrels when the prices exceed the previous year's average. The senator says he wants to ensure that the oil companies do not take advantage of spiking crude oil prices. President Trump hasn't weighed in on that yet. Get news anytime at newsradiori.com.
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23: Plenty of extra time needed traveling on 95 northbound. There's an accident scene in the left lane at the New London Turnpike. Another crash after Jefferson Boulevard. The disabled vehicle on the off-ramp to 195. Southbound on 95, you're tied up from Route 1 of Pawtucket toward Atwells Avenue. And again, from Route 113 at Warwick down to Route 4. 195 eastbound, that's packed in from 95 to the Washington Bridge. 195 west stalled from 114A and Seacock, trying to get to the Washington Bridge. Full length, 610 connector, all brake lights over to 95. 146 south, stop and go Middle Spring Avenue to 95. Traveling on 295 southbound, you're currently on the brakes from the landfill to the Plainfield Pike. With your Southern New England traffic, I'm Andy Carbone.
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38: We shall never surrender.
0: So somebody else is coming out and saying that Ilhan Omar knew about all the fraud in those Somali organizations. out in Minneapolis and in the state of Minnesota. Yeah, that she knew all about it. Now, granted, this is coming from someone who's in jail right now and is for a conviction for being part of an organization that was taking money, claiming to provide meals to kids during the COVID lockdowns and aftermath. But she said that Omar helped with legislation that made it possible to steal this money. The woman's name is Amy Bach. She was the founder of the Feeding Our Future organization. She starts out by saying she does not believe that state and federal officials did not know about the fraud. And she said Omar helped loosen the regulation that allowed Somali-owned businesses, including restaurants, to falsify the number of meals that they served to school-age patrons during the COVID-19 pandemic. Now, look, she's in prison right now for bribery.

0: He was at the game last year, and so was I. And we were talking about the security to get in. And it was partly because Trump was there. And this was at the Ravens Stadium in Baltimore for the Army-Navy game last year. And it was a long time to get in, and he missed some of the beginning of the game because he didn't, you know, get in the line early. And we just happened to get in the line very early because we wanted to see both, you know, the cadets and the midshipmen march onto the field, and they do that well in advance of the game. So we were in time, but the lines were slow. Why? They were looking for people who would have guns. However, on the other side, inside the stadium, it was loaded with people with guns. No, not the military people, the Secret Service, the police, all of that security. Homeland Security was there. Yeah. Why were they there? Protecting a target. Okay, I know it's because the president was there, but also that is considered, like the Super Bowl, to be a level one target for terrorists. A level one target for terrorists. That place would be. And that's why everybody's armed. So, as a result of everybody being armed, people don't take the chance to go in there. And we still, to this day, with schools, they resist and say this should be a gun-free zone. Oh, why not just make the Super Bowl a gun-free zone? You know what I mean? Crazy. Crazy. Hey, you know what I do want to do? I want to do a shout-out here. So one of our great sponsors is City Service Company. And, wow, I didn't even get a breath in there. City Service Company, you know Chris O'Malley and Regina, and it's a family business, but they have great people who work for them. And there's a new guy who has come on. And you know what? Maybe he'll come and do my annual preventive maintenance. Oh, City Service Company, they work on oil-fired boilers and hot water heating systems. And Damien is the newest employee at City Service Company. Damien. And I want to welcome him aboard. They are an important sponsor for us. They've been an important asset for my listeners. And let me just tell you something about this summer, because this is a good opportunity to bring this up. I know you probably, depending upon which station you listen to for the show, City Service is only on in Central Mass. But this is a lesson for everybody. If you have an oil-fired boiler or furnace or hot water system, and you have an oil tank in your basement, or God forbid you have an oil tank buried in your yard, okay. Those oil tanks don't have a long life. And let me tell you, Chris O'Malley, when I bought my house, wow, did he save me. The oil tank in my basement, you ready for this, El Luco? Was original to the house.
1: Original?
0: That house was built in 1957.
1: Wow.
0: Before I was born. That oil tank was older than me. And listen, oil tanks, really, most of them, the life is about 20 years. Summertime is the best time to get Chris, or if you're not in this area, somebody else, to inspect and replace that oil tank in your basement. Here's why. If that oil tank fails, you've got at least $100,000 cleanup bill coming your way. Some homeowners insurance does not cover it. And like Chris would always tell me, like, Jim, if your boiler died in the middle of a cold snap, you know, 24 to 48 hours, it'd be replaced. if that oil tank goes, you have to abandon your house. It is now a toxic waste site. You have to abandon your house. So, anyway, just keep that in mind. That's a tip from Chris O'Malley, City Service Company, for folks in who listen in the Central Mass area. But that's a tip for everybody in every area. Get that oil tank checked. How old is it? He was pulling sludge out of the bottom of that thing, El Luco, that was pumped from the ground long before I was born.
1: Wow.
0: Yeah. And the metal, it could have gone at any time, and it didn't. Sage advice. So welcome aboard, Damien. Anyway, you're working for a great company. More when we return. You're listening to the Jim Polito Show. Don't forget, after 8:30's news, Tech Talk guru Craig Peterson. You are not alone.
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4: Still plenty of extra time needed traveling on 95 northbound. An accident scene off to the right at the New London Turnpike. A crash after Jefferson Boulevard has been cleared. Still residual delays getting by. And then the disabled vehicle on the off-ramp to 195, that's been moved away as well. Southbound on 95, there are brake lights. Route 1 on Pawtucket toward Atwells Avenue. Route 113 down to Route 4. 195 westbound is stalled from 114A and Seekonk trying to get to the Washington Bridge. 195 eastbound, parking lot 95 to the Washington Bridge. Full-length 610 connector, all brake lights over to 95. 146 southbound is packed in from Middle Spring Avenue to 95. And 295 southbound, it is slow from Harford Avenue to Plainfield Pike. I'm Andy Carboni. If you see traffic trouble, call the Providence Auto Body Traffic Tip Line at 866-999-7200.
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0: Just came across something interesting, you know, because we were talking about the shooting at the Islamic Center yesterday. Obviously, the Memorial Drive shooter. And there, I'm looking at a study here that shows that if you look at the big numbers, a private citizen armed with a gun is more effective. Are you ready for this? More effective than even police. Not making it up. Not making it up. Let me just see. Concealed carriers do a better job of stopping active shooters than police. Let's see. You'd never know it from watching television, but civilians stop more active shooters than police and do so with fewer mistakes, according to new research from the Crime Prevention Research Center. How do you like that? In non-gun-free zones where civilians are legally able to carry guns, concealed carry permit holders stopped 51.5% of active shootings compared to 44.6% stopped by police. This is based on data taken from the year 2014 until the year 2023. Interesting. Now, it's not taking a shot, pardon the pun, at police. But look, when you have, look, police can only be so many places at so many times. But if you're in a situation where, let's say, even if it's 10% of the crowd is carrying, 5%. 5% of the crowd is carrying. That's 5 people for every 100. I would like to be in that crowd. I'm talking about lawful gun owners, not criminals. Lawful gun owners. I want to be in that crowd. I said this before, and I said it last week when the whole Memorial Drive thing came up. I mean, I carry, but I also like being around people who carry. I feel safer. Safer, because if there's somebody who comes into that place with violent intent, there's people there who can stop it. How long does it take for the cops to get there? If there's people already there, that's what I want. And again, I'll tell the story one more time. It'll just take a couple of minutes. Okay. Here in the United States, I mean, it's not as easy as it should be to get a gun. But, you know, thank God we have the Second Amendment. We can put up a fight every once in a while. Now, in Europe, it's very difficult to get a gun. Okay. Knowing those two things, in the United States, when people see, like I remember after 9/11, there would be Massachusetts State Troopers at the airport. Same in Warwick, too, at Green. And they would have a long rifle with them. And they would be walking through the airport. I saw that. I felt comfortable. Okay. Many people complained about it. In a country where you can have your own gun. Now, let's go back over to Europe. In Europe, you go to the Colosseum, you go to the Eiffel Tower, you go to a spot like that, you're going to see paramilitary people. You go to the Vatican, outside of the Vatican, leading into Vatican City. Yep, you're going to see people, and they're going to be armed to the teeth. And yet, Europeans feel very comfortable around them. I feel comfortable around them because I say, thank God, something happens. These folks are here. They will run toward it. But in New York City, when they put National Guard with long rifles in the subways, they told them to don't carry your long rifles anymore. Just carry just have a sidearm, because it's making people uncomfortable. It's making people uncomfortable. The people who are going to save your life, right? I know. Hey, he could save your life. Craig Peterson, he's up next. You're listening to the Jim Polito Show. You are not alone.
1: Stories following this morning. State employees are suing the state in a class action lawsuit. That suit alleges that the new payroll system the state is using is rife with errors that have caused wrong amounts to be paid out and late deposits. State officials say they're aware of the lawsuit but are not commenting. A Monday night motorcycle crash in Cranston claims the life of a man on Niantic Avenue. We don't know yet what caused the crash. Police are still investigating. A North Smithfield man has been charged in connection with a hit-and-run crash earlier this month. Keith Cabana facing a variety of charges in connection to the crash on Victory Highway. A witness was able to supply police dash cam video of what happened. AAA has gas in the state at $4.48 a gallon this morning. Get news anytime at newsradiori.com.
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6: Good news to report. 95 northbound, the crash at London Turnpike in West Greenwich has been cleared. Still some residual delays getting by. Delays continue Route 37 at Warwick up to 195. Southbound on 95, hit the brakes Route 1 on Pawtucket toward Atwells Avenue. Then from Route 113 at Warwick down to Route 4. 195 eastbound, crawling from 95 to the Washington Bridge. 195 westbound, had a stall from 114A and Seekonk trying to get to the Washington Bridge. Full length 610 connector, all brake lights over to 95. And 146 south is bumper to bumper. Middle Spring Avenue to 95. 295 southbound's jammed up Harford Avenue, the Plainfield Pike. With your Southern New England traffic, I'm Andy Carboni.
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0: with it, I said, no, this is a fake. How do you tell? And what I should have done is forwarded it to my own tool.
1: Yeah.
0: But it's a tough time right now.
1: It is. Now, that's why people need to get their hands on this information. They need to get their hands on this information. How do folks do that?
0: All right. If you go to craigpeterson.com, you'll see a newsletter sign up there on the homepage. And I'll send you the newsletter every week. And I'm asking people a few questions now because we're actually doing 5 to 7 different newsletters every week.
1: Wow.
0: Based on what people's interests are, okay? And this is the free stuff because we've got to do something about this. My dad almost lost all of his information, his retirement account and everything else, okay? We can't let this continue. So government won't do anything about it, but I'm trying.
1: Oh, my goodness. All right. Well, look, let's do this. Folks, get this information. And one other thing, if you're a small business and you need IT or you need security help, you need Craig Peterson's team standing with you. He doesn't pay us. We don't pay him. He does this out of the goodness of his heart. And if you sign up for the newsletter, you're not going to get hacked. He's not going to try to sell you anything. Craig, thank you, my friend. Love talking with you, and we'll catch up with you next week.
0: Hey, take care, Jim.
1: All righty. A final word when we return. You're listening to the Jim Polito Show. You are not alone. Hi, it's Jim back.
2: Route 1 of Pawtucket down toward Atwells Avenue, and watch out for a disabled vehicle before the airport connector in Warwick, and then you slow again as you go between Route 113 getting down to Route 4. 195 westbound, that's packed in. Route 113 getting down to Route 4. 195 westbound, that's packed in. From 1498 Seekonk to the Washington Bridge, 195 eastbound, a rough ride to 95 to the Washington Bridge. 610 connector inbound, the full length, all brake lights over to 95. If you're traveling on 146 southbound, that's backed up Branch Avenue to 95. 295 northbound slows from the Putna Pike to the Douglas Pike. 295 southbound, there are brake lights as you go from Hartford Avenue to the Plainfield Pike. I'm Andy Carboni. See traffic trouble? Call the Providence Auto Body Traffic Tip Line at 866-999-7200.
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15: 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Red Sox 3-1 over the Royals. Sonny Gray, winning pitcher, 5-1 now, 6 innings, 1 run.

0: 9 strikeouts and a walk. Aroldis Chapman gets the save working the 9th inning. Wilson Contreras had a home run. Masataka Yoshida had a triple and also threw a runner out at the plate. Boston's 20-27, last in the AL East, but they are only 2.5 games out of a wild card spot. That is both good news and pathetic news as well. Yankees 7-6 past Toronto. 3 home runs for New York in this one, and none of them by Judge or Rice. They're 2 big home run hitters. Montreal 3-2 winners in overtime past Buffalo to move on in the Stanley Cup playoffs. The Sabres are done losing in Game 7. And the Spurs get the upper hand on OKC in 2 overtimes. Wemby goes for 41 points and 24 rebounds. I'm Steve McDonald, News Radio 920, 104.7 FM.
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0: back, everybody. Yeah. Street fighting, man. Yeah. I don't know. Sleepy London town don't need no street fighting, man. All right. It was a busy show today. First of all, thank you again to Craig Peterson. Always great, Craig Peterson, with the information. I mean, he is a big help. I would recommend you get those insider notes, or I used to call it my show prep. I think insider notes is much better. And I do recommend to people, and there's no arrangement here. He's not a sponsor. He's not anything else other than a great guy. Right, Eluco?
1: Great guy.
0: I thought you were going to leave me hanging there. Great guy. And so anyway, CraigPeterson.com. Let's just go through everything that common sense brought us today on the show. Which was, first of all, well, common sense. If you have something you really want to protect, you put a good guy there with a gun. Well, that's what happened at the Islamic Center. Yep, thankfully, none of the kids were hurt. Unfortunately, the good guy with the gun was hurt. It's killed. Secondly, well, there was immediately the rush to tell everybody in the Islamic community we don't tolerate Islamophobia and hate and everything else. I don't remember hearing that after Charlie Kirk was killed. Like, hey, you conservatives out there, we want you to feel safe. We want you to feel okay. Yeah, I don't remember hearing that. Well, maybe it's just me. On top of everything else that is going on around here, and I'm going to talk about this in the next hour, the Cape Cod hour, we're in a situation where climate change, it's falling apart. Please take a moment to think about the men and women of this country who wear the uniform, wore the uniform, or those who made the ultimate sacrifice in that uniform. Please respect our men and women in blue. On this day in history, we lost, let's see, we lost 69 of them. 35 were shot to death. We'll be back tomorrow. Ready? Picture this. Truck pulls up in front of your house. It's a flatbed, and it drops.
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6: I'm Dave Anthony, Fox News, and the race getting the most attention is the most expensive primary campaign ever, as President Trump urges voters in Kentucky to oust Congressman Thomas Massie, even calling into a campaign rally last night.
7: I say he's the worst Republican congressman in the history of the country. I think he's just horrible. He's been a horrible, horrible person.
6: The president, who succeeded getting Louisiana voters to defeat GOP Senator Bill Cassidy Saturday, is backing Massie's GOP challenger, Ed Galrine. Massie has voted against some Trump-backed legislation. He says millions in outside money trying to buy a seat that belongs to the people. There are also races for Congress, Senate, and governor in five other states, Alabama, Georgia, Idaho, Oregon, and Pennsylvania. Back to the president, he put on hold his plan to resume bombing Iran today, saying several Gulf countries urged him to, still hoping a nuclear deal can be negotiated.
8: And there seems to be a very good chance that they can work something out. If we can do that without bombing the hell out of him, I'd be very happy.
6: He's also telling U.S. military to be on standby at a moment's notice. The African Ebola outbreak getting worse, with more than 500 cases now in the Congo and Uganda, at least 130 deaths.
9: I'm deeply concerned about the scale and the speed of the epidemic.
10: Tedros Adhanom Ghebreyesus is the head of the World Health Organization.
9: This epidemic is caused by a species of Ebola virus for which there are no vaccines or therapeutics.
10: One American doctor is among those infected. The State Department is sending $13 million to combat the outbreak, telling Americans don't travel to the hotspot region.
6: Fox's Jonathan Savage. Investigators in California looking for answers into why two teenagers went on the attack at the Islamic Center of San Diego, shooting and killing three people.
1: No one in our city should live in fear because of their identity, their faith, or their place of learning.
6: Mayor Todd Gloria, the teens were found dead in a car blocks away. It's believed they shot themselves. America's listening to Fox News.
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13: Heading out on 95 southbound at Stop and Go, Route 1 on Pawtucket, down toward Atwells Avenue. Delays continue, 113 in Warwick, down to Route 4. Northbound on 95, hit the brakes, Jefferson Boulevard in Warwick, heading up to 195. 195 eastbound is jammed up from 95 to the Washington Bridge. 195 westbound is stalled to the state line. Full length 610 connector, all brake lights heading over to 95. And 295 southbound, that is slow right now from Hartford Avenue to the Plainfield Pike. 146 southbound backs up Branch Avenue to 95. With your Southern New England traffic, I'm Andy Carboni.
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19: Dig below the surface in central Mississippi, and odds are good you'll find a burnt orange color looking back up at you. It's called Yazoo clay, and there's one thing it's known for: wreaking havoc on anything buried in it.
20: It is the strangest, most destructive soil I've ever dug in before. You never get what you expect.
19: No. Over the years, Yazoo clay has held and destroyed a lot of Mississippi's secrets. But in 2012, a construction crew uncovered a big one. Graves, thousands of them, on the site of the old state asylum.
21: They may have thought they only found 1,000. And then once they realized, okay, wait, 2,000, wait a minute, 7,000.
19: And all this begs the question, just how do you lose track of 7,000 graves? In Mississippi, keeping secrets is as old as the soil itself. So can the truth ever really be uncovered?
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0: Great to have you with us. You know, there's been no endorsement yet from President Trump in the Cornyn-Paxton race, which is coming up very soon. This is a big race in Texas and for the country. So you got a vested interest in this because Republicans have to hold on to the Senate. If they don't,
1: yes,
0: it's going to be real problems. And so whoever wins this race between Cornyn and Paxton has to beat James Tallarico, oh, yeah, who's a nightmare Democrat in the general election in November. It's really critical. Now, President Trump has stayed out of it so far. And I'm afraid if he gets into it, he's going to weigh in on the side of John Cornyn.
1: That's possible.
0: I think it's likely.
1: That's possible. And I will say that I've heard every time I got a text just yesterday bashing, and I don't know how they got my number.
0: Mm-hmm.
1: And I don't really want them to text me, although now I'm using it on the air, so go ahead. But they, it's Attorney Paxton, dangerous incompetence. And this is all I see from ads.
0: Dangerous incompetence?
1: Yes.
0: Really?
1: Dropped cases against human traffickers.
0: Oh, right. I saw this ad. I saw this ad.
1: Released these human traffickers back into our neighborhoods.
0: Uh-huh.
1: Call and tell AG Ken Paxton to do his job.
0: And then vote for him. After you do that, then vote for him. Next Tuesday. Okay, tell him. Go ahead and call him and tell him to do his job. That's fine. But make sure you vote for him on Tuesday.
1: It doesn't say that.
0: It doesn't say that.
1: No.
0: That's weird.
1: Cuts off right after that.
0: But the president was asked about this. Are you going to do an endorsement? I mean, it's coming.
1: Yeah.
0: It's a week from today.
1: And that's what I was thinking is that you're right. He's going to weigh in. And Cornyn, you know, he's spent way more than
0: I heard Paxton. $100 million. I don't know if that's accurate. I mean, but that's a lot of money on a primary.
1: And we've seen, and during football season, when those ads ran, it was never ending.
0: Yeah,
1: John Cornyn
0: one after another
1: about how great he was, and I mean, it was because of him that Donald Trump built the wall.
0: That's the way it sounded in his ads for sure.
1: I mean, he made every ad sound like Trump had endorsed him.
0: Yes,
1: I mean,
0: he did.
1: I was standing with Donald Trump,
0: and he would show Trump in the ad. And sometimes showed Trump and Cornyn together. He did try to make it look like he got the endorsement.
1: Absolutely.
0: Here's what the president said, though, last week. Yeah, I'll make a decision. Maybe relatively soon. If it's not, it's going to be too late.
1: Yeah.
0: So you might want to step in on that and get rid of this rhino. You know, he's worried about Thomas Massie being a rhino. The real rhino is John Cornyn.
1: No kidding.
0: All right, 888-727-BECK. Pat and Jeffy for Glenn's.
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0: It's Pat and Jeffy for Glenn this week. Apparently, Bill Belichick's girlfriend's family has some questions for her.
1: Oh.
0: Yeah. She's 25.
1: Yeah, no, I know.
0: He's 74.
1: Yeah.
0: So, Jordan
1: Can't
0: Hudson.
1: Put an age on love.
0: No, that's, thank you. Thank you for that.
1: Okay.
0: Yeah. A lot of Jordan's extended family has never met Bill, apparently. In fact, she doesn't have a relationship with many of them and hasn't talked to some of them in years.
1: Oh, well.
0: I imagine that bringing your boyfriend, who is older than your grandfather, imagine bringing that guy home is just a tad awkward.
1: First of all, it's Bill Belichick.
0: Maybe?
1: Okay.
0: Yeah.
1: Legend.
0: Right.
1: Stop it. But, not bringing Bill to the...
0: But again, 74. She's 25.
1: You keep saying that like that's a bad thing.
0: No, it's great.
1: Okay.
0: It's great. And if I was dating my grandmother, I'd be super proud, too. That'd be great. Oh, man. What a world.
1: And no doubt about that.
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12: 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Here's what's happening. The National Weather Service has issued a heat advisory for parts of Rhode Island for today and tomorrow, with expected heat index values of up to 96 degrees. Also, the Rhode Island Department of Environmental Management has issued an air quality alert from 11 a.m. until 1 p.m. today. They say an air quality alert means that the ground level ozone concentrations in the region may approach or exceed unhealthy standards. They say anyone with respiratory issues like asthma should limit their time outdoors today. North Smithfield police say that a suspect has been charged in connection with a hit-and-run crash in early May. They say that Keith Cabana is facing charges that include reckless driving and duty to stop at an accident resulting in injury. According to police, officers responded to a report of an erratic driver on Victory Highway that hit another vehicle and then continued on to Route 146. They say that Cabana continued to drive the vehicle, even though it was down to three wheels and a rim. Court officials say that Cabana is expected to be arraigned later today. And in sports, the Red Sox opened up their series against the Royals with a 3-1 victory. The two teams will meet again this evening, with first pitch scheduled for 7:40 p.m. Get News 24/7 on demand at newsradio.ri.com.
13: The acting attorney general testifies at the Senate for the first time since taking over. I'm Dave Anthony, Fox News, and Todd Blanch is pushing for a 13% increase in the Department of Justice budget.
14: This is underscores our department's renewed focus on reducing violent crime, combating the fentanyl crisis, strengthening border and immigration enforcement, expanding fraud prevention, and ensuring our law enforcement agencies have the resources they need.
13: But before Blanche spoke, he got an earful from a Democrat.
15: The acting attorney general is supposed to be the people's lawyer and defend the rule of law.
13: Instead, Democratic Senator Chris Van Hollen told Blanche he's working for President Trump, doing his dirty work.
15: And here you are at a budget hearing asking for taxpayer funds to pursue the department's mission when you're using those funds to punish Trump's adversaries, reward his friends, and pursue his personal vendettas.
13: The president's telling U.S. military to be ready at a moment's notice after delaying what he says was a plan to resume bombing Iran because Gulf countries asked him to wait, still hoping to negotiate a deal.
16: But we'll see whether or not it amounts to anything. We've had periods of time where we thought pretty much getting close to making a deal and didn't work out.
17: Iranian officials confirmed that on Sunday, their side provided the Trump administration through Pakistani mediators with an updated peace proposal. But one issue has been that Iran wants to settle the issue of nuclear capabilities after an agreement to end hostilities has been made. The White House says any agreement must mandate the country be cleared of nuclear material.
13: Fox's Alexandria Hoff at the White House. The president is hoping Republicans in Kentucky vote Congressman Thomas Massey out of office in the most expensive primary in history. Ed Galrin is the Trump-backed challenger, one of many contests on primary ballots there and in five other states. They're also voting in Alabama, Georgia, Idaho, Oregon, and Pennsylvania. America's listening to Fox News.
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16: 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Next Monday on Acorn TV, the start of the psychological thriller Summer Water. Next Wednesday on Amazon Prime Video, the launch of the new Marvel series Spider-Noir, starring Nicolas Cage. Next Thursday on Hulu, the season 2 premiere of Deli Boys. Next Thursday over on Paramount Plus, the fourth season launch of Criminal Minds Evolution. And next Friday on Apple TV, the series start of Star City, as well as the John Travolta film Propeller One Way Night Coach.
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0: roulette time. Paul, what do you have for us this morning?
1: Mike, I thought the travel agent job was dead long ago.
0: Yeah.
1: With the advent of the internet and online travel agencies. And then
0: there's a giant building right across the highway called TripAdvisor that, you know, attempted to just do that, put it out of business.
1: Exactly. Stunning to me, a piece in the Wall Street Journal here that the travel agent profession is growing, with the industry revenue now projected to reach $134 billion this year. That's up 17% from where it was in 2023. And there's even posts on LinkedIn that indicate that it is a fastest growing, one of the 25 fastest growing jobs over the course of the last 5 years, 3 years, the travel advisor. And it stuns me just because I feel as if that many people that I talk to, whether my parents or clients, seem to be able to roll up their sleeves and sort of plan out travel itineraries themselves with all the tools that you have available online to search things, to sort out reviews. But it seems like on the higher end of things, there still is a tremendous amount of emphasis for people to try and find out special nooks and, you know, experiences that they can sort of partake in by contracting out a travel advisor, a trip advisor to do that.
0: So here's what I'm comfortable saying. So my family just went down to Disney World, which I'm hoping to not do again in my lifetime, but not because it was a terrible experience. It was not a terrible experience. It was just a lot, and it's not my idea of a relaxing vacation. But we did utilize an agent there, and Disney compensates them, and they don't offer you a discount if you don't use one. And frankly, there is not a lot that I've done that is more complicated than navigating the complexities of park passes.
1: Oh, okay.
0: And understanding the terminology at Disney World. I can kind of comprehend why, if you are spending as much money as you need to spend now to travel on one of these Instagram-worthy vacations that people are trying to take, why you might say, yeah, I'll spend 5% of that on a travel agent so that I don't screw something up and land me with a bunch of missed flights or lost baggage or the risks that you run of running into a tourist trap that you weren't aware of. Because you trusted AI to plan out your trip. So I guess I can get it in that context of, hey, I'm about to spend $10,000 on a trip to Italy as a retired couple. Yeah, I'm sure I could do the research, but I'd rather trust it to somebody who knows what the heck they're talking about. I can comprehend that.
1: That's
0: when you're talking about such a big purchase.
1: I guess I'm thinking from the lens of, you know, when you do a beach vacation, there's not a lot of strategy. It's just like, hey, what beach are you going to pop your chair on? But the complexity that would come with an Italian vacation is a far different deal in terms of what cities do you hit, what tourist locations do you hit, where, what museums, you know, what sites do you see, how to string that all together.
0: For me personally, I have no interest, only because like half of the fun of going on vacation to me is, you know, dreaming about it and planning it and like doing the work of figuring out what we're going to do. Example here, we traveled, my wife and I, recently, and I did use AI to try and build out some of the plans. And we were doing this big hike, multi-day hike with a hut that we were staying in. It completely screwed up.
1: Really?
0: It basically told me that this trail existed that I could get from point A to point B that did not exist, and there was no actual way of doing so. And had I followed the instructions, like, would have been in some pretty bad places. But you know, again, even that, I enjoyed being like, oh, well, the AI has no actual idea what it's talking about. I instead need to go to this other website and you know, figure it out. But yeah, if you're spending thousands of dollars on a vacation, which, you know, for a lot of people is what they are looking to do these days, yeah, it sometimes can pay to have that professional that actually knows what they're doing. It's all the time we have for today. Markets are continuing the sell-off, but not worsening. NASDAQ off 1.25%, S&P off 0.75%, Dow closing in down 0.5%. We'll be back at it tomorrow after the bell, NVIDIA reports earnings. So tune in for the rest of the week, big earnings week here as we close out Q1 earnings season.
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22: 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Here's what's happening. The National Weather Service has issued a heat advisory for parts of Rhode Island for today and tomorrow, with expected heat index values of up to 96 degrees. Also, the Rhode Island Department of Environmental Management has issued an air quality alert from 11 a.m. until 1 p.m. today. They say an air quality alert means that the ground level ozone concentrations in the region may approach or exceed unhealthy standards. They say anyone with respiratory issues like asthma should limit their time outdoors today. North Smithfield police say that a suspect has been charged in connection with a hit-and-run crash in early May. They say that Keith Cabana is facing charges that include reckless driving and duty to stop at an accident resulting in injury. According to police, officers responded to a report of an erratic driver on Victory Highway that hit another vehicle and then continued on to Route 146. They say that Cabana continued to drive the vehicle even though it was down to 3 wheels and a rim. Court officials say that Cabana is expected to be arraigned later today. And in sports, the Red Sox opened up their series against the Royals with a 3-1 victory. The two teams will meet again this evening, with first pitch scheduled for 7:40 p.m. Get news 24/7 on demand at newsradiori.com.
23: He's not ruling out another hit on Iran. Lisa Brady, Fox News. President Trump says we'll know very soon if more bombing is needed after pausing new strikes for more negotiations.
24: It's all done. The boats, the ships are all loaded. They're loaded to the brim. And we're all
0: set to start.
23: Telling reporters again that Iran cannot be allowed to have a nuclear weapon.
1: He laid out a timeline that is anywhere from 2 to 3 days into next week. What was interesting, though, the president talking about his red line for the regime that has not changed following that announcement overnight on Truth Social that he had planned to attack Iran today, but is holding off due to a request from Gulf leaders. That timeline remains the biggest question as the Israeli military remains on high alert, along with an ongoing U.S. military buildup across the region.
23: Fox's Trey Yingst in Tel Aviv. The president speaking outside the White House, giving an update on the Ballroom Project that remains challenged in court. The president also calling Thomas Massie a terrible congressman, hoping he's ousted in today's Republican primary in Kentucky after voting against the Big Beautiful Bill. But Massie just told Fox,
10: "They like to put it all in one giant bill, so if you ever vote against it, they can say that you voted against everything. The reality is, I voted for the SAVE Act when it comes up individually. I voted for border control, DHS, the wall, all of the things that the president wants."
23: His Trump-backed challenger is retired Navy SEAL Eric Gallrine, who calls Massie Misrepresentative Massie.
13: "At every turn, he has betrayed us."
23: That Kentucky matchup, now the most expensive House race ever. Five other states also have primaries today: Pennsylvania, Georgia, Alabama, Oregon, and Idaho. And the president says he'll make an endorsement today for next week's Senate race in Texas, where incumbent Republican John Cornyn and State Attorney General Ken Paxton are in a runoff to face the Democratic nominee, State Representative James Tallarico. 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

0: I mean, it's unfortunate. I mean, people from Kentucky, this is a red state, and so often they're not being represented by the people that they elect in Kentucky. I think it's time for Kentucky, you know, to get on course here. You know, understand where the country is. Mitch McConnell, not exactly, you know, Donald Trump's friend. But anyway, we're watching this race very closely. We have insider advantage polls. Lindsey Graham taking a commanding lead in his primary. But, you know, I wouldn't take anything for granted. And President Trump is probably the biggest supporter of Lindsey Graham. People say, Lindsey this, Lindsey that. But when you need Lindsey the most, he's been Donald Trump's one of his most loyal and passionate supporters and not afraid to go on TV and say it. He probably takes a hit in the polls because of that. But, you know, remember Justice Kavanaugh. He understood the nature of evil as it relates to Iran. In Georgia, Matt Towery's poll, a survey there, Jackson and Jones likely headed to a runoff. Dooley is now moved into second place. That's for the Senate race behind Collins. But Matt Towery is putting out a warning, the Republican National Party, of low turnout in terms of, he said, before I touch the results of the poll, let me address a bigger issue. In the years I lived in Georgia, he was in the, he ran for lieutenant governor. He was in the state house in Georgia. But he pointed out how he served as a political analyst at an Atlanta NBC affiliate, then ABC affiliate, then Fox affiliate. And he knows Georgia politics inside and out, and he keeps an ear close to the ground, he said. And then he said, let me give kudos to the Georgia Democratic leaders and their national forces and give the leaders at the national level of the GOP a big warning. Donald Trump won Georgia in 2024 because Republicans participated in early voting in record numbers. However, Georgia Republicans have received a paltry amount in funds from national sources to push early voting in this cycle. Democrats have outvoted Republicans by 150,000 votes. Georgia's entire judicial system, if a seat is up for a vote, takes place in the primary with names of the candidates appearing on both the Democratic and Republican ballots. Although they're listed as nonpartisan contests, they are in many cases very partisan. This could put Republican-oriented judges and justices at severe risk. Not a good sign if Republicans. I've only asked for one thing this year, and that is that everyone make a commitment in your heart, your mind, and your soul that you are going to get to the polls this year, because it's the most important midterm election year that we will see in our lifetime. Period. End of sentence. Now, listen, everyone needs a personal safety security strategy. There are people that want to kill you and kill your family members. There's violence everywhere. We saw this out in this mosque in San Diego yesterday. You see churches and synagogues being targeted. Every church, every house of worship now has had to up their security levels to massive levels. It's unbelievable. Now, that's why I want you to protect yourself and your family. 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
11: Hey there, I'm Jason Alexander, and this is my dear friend, Peter Tilden.
12: Hey, Jay. By the way, the script says best friend.
11: Yes, it does, Peter. 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
11: Mm-hmm, because we had two things in common. Number one, we like to argue about everything. Driving, food, music.
12: No, we don't. And number two, when things annoy us or they perplex us or just don't seem to make any sense, whether it's something in the news or in our personal lives, we go, really, no, really.
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12: 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Jerry Seinfeld wondered why they refused to make the stall door go all the way to the floor in a public bathroom, but he didn't get an answer. 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
12: 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How about that?
11: Really? No, really?
12: That's what we heard. So we spoke to some of the biggest champions of the hot dog eats hot dog world of competitive eating to get the answer. And those are just a few of the things we'll explore on the Really Know Really podcast with Jason Alexander and Peter Tobin.
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0: My captain, Ed Gollrein, who is taking on Tom Massey, is going to join us at the bottom of the half hour. Then we're going to check in with my buddy, fellow radio talk show host, the one... Sean Hannity, you're a great American. God bless you. God bless America. I want a full report, sir. That can only mean one thing. The one and only Billy Cunningham, one of the greatest broadcasters of all time, will join us. We'll get his take on it. He's been following this race particularly closely, and he's just an old friend that I love to talk to. I laugh every time. Every time I hear his voice. Sean Hannity, how are you? Sean Hannity, God bless you. God bless you. God bless America. Anyway, you're a great American. That all came from Billy Cunningham. Anyway, quick break, right back. The guy that hopefully will defeat Massey today, people in Kentucky, go vote.
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23: Meet Juan, the lonely museum curator. His true love? Art. His biggest fear? Everything.
25: Juan, at some point you've got to step out of the canvas and into the real world.
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4: The different color noises, white noise, brown noise, pink noise. Brown noise is deeper, has lower frequencies, it's got more bass, minimalizes that higher frequency. Mm-hmm. And I didn't really know this, but apparently you can liken some of these to sounds in nature. And apparently brown noise is more akin to like a river rapid or a heavy rainfall or thunder.
6: Because there's also white noise and pink noise, you think brown noise is just named after the color brown. Wrong. There was a scientist named Robert Brown from Scotland.
4: White noise is used, aside from just sleeping, a lot of times with like noise-canceling headphones and stuff, mm-hmm. masking other sounds.
6: Pink noise is a little different. It's kind of like the compromise between white noise and brown noise.
4: As far as which one is best for sleep, there have been some very middling studies over the years. But at Oxford in 2017, they said that they fell asleep 40% faster listening to white noise, but their overall sleep was about the same.
6: Okay.
4: There was a study in 2017 from Northwestern of 13 older adults, and they said pink noise provided deeper sleep overall and improved ability to recall words.
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16: Every hunter knows that the wilderness is full of surprises. Sometimes what you find out there isn't an elk or a bear, it's something darker.
17: It never made sense what law enforcement was saying to us. How could she have just gone down there and accidentally died? How could there have been no marks on her?
18: All theories are out there, you know, everything from murder to UFOs to Bigfoot.
16: This season on Blood Trails, we're following the trail of 7 cases that start in the field and end in the shadows, where missing persons reports, half-buried evidence, and whispered suspicions blur the line between hunting story and homicide.
19: I just instantly started freaking out, yelling to the world, "What's going on?" I yelled, "Help." I mean, I'm out in the middle of nowhere. I had no idea what was going on.
16: From the frozen woods of Maine to the mountains of Montana, from an archery opener gone wrong in Wisconsin to a father's last walk through the Minnesota deer woods, each story begins with a hunter stepping into the wild, but not all of them come back.
18: You know, you just got an empty feeling. What do you say? He's not here with us. You know, it was tough.
16: I'm Jordan Sillars. Join me as we track the truth through tangled cover and cold case files, where every trail tells a story, and every story leaves its own trail of blood.

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8: 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Here are the local stories we're following for you. North Smithfield police have arrested a man in connection with a hit-and-run accident earlier this month. Keith Cabana is accused of reckless driving and duty to stop in an accident resulting in injury. Officers were called to Victory Highway, where Cabana's vehicle reportedly struck a second and continued under Route 146. Cabana was eventually stopped despite losing a tire. More than $20 million in federal funding has been announced for TF Green and local airports. TF Green International will receive more than $12.5 million for a new overnight apron to accommodate more aircraft operations. Nearly $5.4 million is going to Westerly Airport to rehabilitate 4,000 feet of an existing paved runway. Newport State Airport will receive close to $2 million for the same type of project. North Central State Airport in Smithfield will use $179,000 in funding to remove obstructive vegetation. Governor Dan McKee has submitted a budget amendment to provide $1.6 million in additional funding for Newport Hospital's birthing center. The funding is exclusive to the birthing center and contingent upon its continued operation. The governor's proposal comes in response to the financial challenges identified by Brown University Health. Get news 24/7 on demand at newsradiori.com.
9: They did not die in vain. I'm Lisa Brady, Fox News. That message from police in San Diego paying tribute to the three people killed in a mosque shooting yesterday.
10: Without question, there would have been many more fatalities yesterday.
9: Police Chief Scott Wall says a security guard had a gun battle with the two teen suspects who were drawn outside by two other men who were also killed before the teens killed themselves. The FBI says the suspects met online, used guns belonging to a parent, and left a manifesto against a wide range of races and religions. The vice president is defending the anti-weaponization fund being created by the Justice Department.
11: A $1.7 billion Justice Department fund is intended to compensate any American who believes they were unfairly prosecuted during the Biden administration.
12: If Hunter Biden wants to apply for this particular fund, he is welcome to.
11: Vice President J.D. Vance pushing back on accusations. The compensation fund will provide taxpayer money to friends and allies of President Trump.
12: I think that what we're going to see, hopefully, is the entire country, led by this Department of Justice, turning the page on the lawfare.
11: Asked about potential payments for individuals convicted of assaulting law enforcement during the January 6th riot, Vance says each application will be judged case by case.
9: Fox's Jared Halpern at the White House. That fund, part of settling a Trump lawsuit against the IRS over leaked tax returns. A document on the DOJ website says the deal also includes dropping current tax claims against the president, his sons, and the Trump Organization. Senate Minority Leader Chuck Schumer accusing the president of corruption.
13: Trump could care less that the Americans are struggling to put food on the table and pay higher prices at the pump.
9: President Trump says prices will drop when the conflict ends.
14: They will never have a nuclear weapon. Not going to happen. And probably that's going to be very soon.
9: He says renewed strikes are on hold only temporarily for negotiations. America is listening to Fox News.
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2: Here's something pretty disturbing I discovered while researching this podcast. This is what it actually says on the Los Angeles Police Department website. The site states that the Adult Missing Persons Unit investigates 3,200 cases a month, and 70% of those missing people are found or returned voluntarily within 2 or 3 days. It goes on to explain, and I quote here, "Since being a missing person is not a crime, police are given a very limited role while conducting these types of investigations." At the bottom of the webpage, it gets more disturbing. There's a section titled, "What if they never returned?" And here's the official police advice. In such situations, you may want to enlist the services of a private investigator to assist in your search. If you can't afford a PI, the police elaborate, quote, "Another option would be to contact the Salvation Army, which has a missing persons locator program." There is not a single sentence on the LAPD website that would lead a loved one of a missing person to have any faith that the police would properly investigate it. What the LAPD is basically saying is, if someone you love goes missing, don't overreact. They'll probably turn up, unless they don't, in which case you should get someone besides the police to look into it. All this is my way of saying, if the police took missing persons cases as seriously as they do, say, bank robberies, I wouldn't have had to do this podcast in the first place and end up chasing a violent criminal halfway around the country.

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5: Just before midnight on Saturday, February 19th, 2005, Danielle Imbo and her friend Richard Patron left a crowded Philadelphia bar. The two 30-somethings planned to walk to Richard's truck and drive home, but they never made it.
6: It does not make sense. It's like they literally vanished.
5: The two were never seen again.
7: Not just them, but a truck disappeared into the ether.
5: Was it an accident, or were they murdered?
8: No one had a motive to kill them.
5: Those same questions frustrated law enforcement. The FBI called it murder for hire.
6: Who killed these two individuals, and how did they get rid of them?
9: Both of them weren't the target. One of them was the target. The other one was wrong place, wrong time.
5: But which victim was the intended target, and why?
8: It was definitely murder for hire for Danielle, not for Richard.
6: You're right, it could be. But it also could be something your son did, too.
8: No one was looking to kill Richard. No one.
6: He's your son. And in your eyes, he's innocent. But in my eyes, he's just some guy my sister was with.
5: Fingers were pointed, allegations were made, and lines were drawn.
6: That drove the wedge between the families.
5: What happened to Danielle and Richard?
10: I think that whatever happened to my dad and Danielle was planned and orchestrated. And thought out.
5: I'm Andrea Gunning. In this series, I dig into my own investigation to find answers for the families and get justice for Richard and Danielle.
6: I just want some peace for my sister's soul.
11: Holding back for now, I'm Tom Graham, Fox News. President Trump once again pulling back on a threat and holding off on fresh military attacks on Iran, allowing more time for negotiations.
12: The president's planned strikes on Iran for today were called off as Arab partners say a nuclear deal could be close.
13: We may have to give him another big hit. I'm not sure yet. You'll know very soon.
12: President Trump speaking with reporters outside the White House, where construction is underway for a new ballroom in East Wing.
13: I think it's going to be potentially the most beautiful building in all of Washington.
12: Congress is considering a $1 billion budget request from the Secret Service as part of the East Wing construction. President Trump says funding for the actual ballroom is coming from private donations. At the White House, Jared Halpern, Fox News.
11: The Trump administration is asking for a 13% increase in the Justice Department's budget.
14: This underscores our department's renewed focus on reducing violent crime, combating the fentanyl crisis, strengthening border and immigration enforcement, expanding fraud prevention, and ensuring our law enforcement agencies have the resources they need.
11: Acting Attorney General Todd Blanche speaking before the Senate Appropriations Subcommittee. President Trump is wading into several primary races. He's now throwing his support behind GOP Texas Attorney General Ken Paxton, who's running against Republican incumbent Senator John Cornyn. Vice President J.D. Vance reacting.
15: I've known John Cornyn for a long time, but unfortunately, you know, when it really counted, Ken Paxton was there for the country, was there for the president, and that's why he ultimately earned the president's endorsement.
11: Following the president's endorsement, Senator Cornyn said Paxton would be a, quote, weak nominee. On Wall Street, stocks finishing in the red. The Dow falling 322 points, the NASDAQ off 220, while the S&P 500 dipped about 49 points. 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
11: President Trump speaking outside a construction zone for his planned White House ballroom, saying the roof will be sturdy enough for military forces to keep a watch on events.
18: The roof is dead flat with absolutely nothing but strength on it. It's very strong steel. It's drone-proof, and it's meant for our military to be able to stay on it.
11: President Trump also claims the project will be tax-free and will be fully paid for by himself and donors. The Republicans have sought roughly $1 billion in taxpayer money related to the security needs for the project. Many Democrats are fuming over the planned ballroom for various reasons. Some critics of the president say he's building an eyesore at the historic White House site. Now, there's a call for a college sports boycott in states accused of trying to restrict black voting rights.
19: The NAACP is asking top black basketball and football recruits to avoid public universities in states with redrawn or proposed congressional maps that are expected to weaken black voting representation. And it's asking fans to stop supporting those schools financially with ticket and merchandise purchases. The civil rights organization's Out of Bounds campaign targets 8 states: Tennessee, Louisiana, Alabama, Florida, Mississippi, South Carolina, Texas, and Georgia. It also suggests that current black athletes at those schools consider transferring. NAACP President Derek Johnson says black athletes should not be asked to generate wealth, prestige, and power for state institutions while those same states strip political power from black communities. Chris Foster, Fox News.
11: More than 17,000 people in California facing evacuation orders as the so-called Sandy Fire threatens suburban homes in Simi Valley, northwest of Los Angeles. Wildfire consuming more than 2 square miles of dry brush with zero containment. The fire remains under investigation. Evacuation orders, warnings staying in place for several neighborhoods. And speaking of Mother Nature, severe weather threatening a large swath of the country today from Texas to New England. Extreme conditions Monday unleashing powerful wind gusts and tornadoes in Kansas and Nebraska. I'm Tom Graham, and this is Fox News.
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1: Fox News, I'm Tom Rigotti. Police are investigating yesterday's deadly shooting at a San Diego mosque as a hate crime. Authorities are crediting a security guard for saving the lives of over 100 children inside. He was killed. And San Diego Police Chief Scott Wall says two bystanders who intervened were shot dead after they were cornered by the attackers in the parking lot.
2: They were unfortunately unable to flee.
1: The two shooters later died of self-inflicted gunshot wounds. President Trump is still holding off on additional strikes on Iran, saying a deal to end the war is close. Senate Minority Leader Chuck Schumer isn't buying it.
3: Senate Republicans need to be honest with themselves. Trump is no closer to ending this war, and all the while, Americans are struggling under skyrocketing costs, and our troops remain in harm's way.
1: Trump says in order for a peace deal to hold, Iran must give up its nuclear program. 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